0: Good morning, I'm Stella with the news updates of this hour. The official Budi Madani portal has received more than 18,000 applications for an additional 100 litres of subsidised diesel per month from eligible owners of diesel-powered pickup trucks and SUVs as of 10 p.m. yesterday. Second Finance Minister Dato Sri Amir Hamza Azizan said the early implementation of Budi Madani diesel, Budi Diesel, has proceeded smoothly without any technical issues. Malaysia is spearheading several initiatives, including the ASEAN Mineral Investment Forum 2026, to strengthen regional cooperation across the mineral value chain and promote sustainable development. Natural Resources and Environmental Sustainability Minister Datuk Sri Arthur Joseph Kurup highlighted the initiative during the high-level ministerial roundtable held in conjunction with the World Mining Congress 2026 in Lima, Peru. Six Mara Junior Science College MRSM students in Johor who were arrested on suspicions of bullying a fellow student will be expelled if they are found guilty. Mara Chairman Dato Ashraf Wajdi Dusuki said that he had instructed Mara's Secondary Education Division, BPM, and the MRSM Administration to convene the College Disciplinary Committee meeting immediately. The case only came to light after the parents of the victim, a 14-year-old boy, shared their experience on social media. Penang police busted two call centres involved in illegal football betting linked to the 2026 FIFA World Cup during raids in Galugor and Butterworth, arresting nine individuals under Opsaga 11. Penang Police Chief Datuk Dennis Lim Kwang King said investigations found both syndicates used residential units as call centres to manage customer accounts, monitor online bets and provide support through websites. Finally, in the foreign front, the Africa Centres for Disease Control and Prevention announced the launch of a new platform Sunday to support continental health emergency capabilities amid the ongoing Ebola virus outbreak in the region. Dubbed the Joint Continental Incident Management Support Team, the platform was launched in partnership with the World Health Organization, Regional Office for Africa and the Ugandan government. And that concludes the bulletin prepared by Alif Harris. Catch the FIFA World Cup 2026 for free on MyTV and the RTM Click OTT platform. Hashtag Satu Bola, Satu Dunia. Experience every goal, every moment, every emotion with RTM. 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

0: Today in history in Sarawak, we turn to the archives to commemorate the significant events that have shaped our state's history. 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
1: On this day in 1988, the Silver Jubilee celebrations of the Kapit Divisions began in a grand and festive manner with a colourful goodwill parade. The parade was led by the Assistant Ministers of Agriculture and Community Development, Ramzay Noel Jitam, who was also responsible for the celebrations in the Kapit Divisions. Furthermore, people from all walks of life attend to enliven the event. Subsequently, the procession stopped briefly at the new 60,000 ringgit clock tower to witness its official's opening ceremony, which was officiated by the Deputy Chief Minister, Alfred Jabu. Then, they continued their journey to the new sport mini-stadium to await the arrivals of the Chief Ministers of Sarawak, Abdul Taib Mahmud, and his wife, Laila Taib. He then officiated the opening of the stadium and launched the 25th anniversary of independence celebrations for the Kapit Divisions. Overall, the celebrations proceeded successfully and managed to foster a spirit of unity and patriotism among the community.
0: Today in history in Sarawak, we turn to the archives to commemorate the significant events that have shaped our state's history. Only on Red FM.

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1: Today in history, on 29 June in 2000, University Tenaga Nasional was officially inaugurated during a ceremony held at the university in Bangi, Selangor. University Tenaga Nasional is a higher education institution that focuses primarily on programs in the fields of engineering and business. In conjunction with this inauguration, five of its degree programs were also announced as having received accreditation from the National Accreditation Board Malaysia. These programs included the Bachelor of Electrical and Electronic Engineering, the Bachelor of Electrical Power Engineering, the Bachelor of Mechanical Engineering, the Bachelor of Information Technology, and the Bachelor of Accounting. The history of the university dates back to the establishment of the Sultan Ahmad Shah Training Institute in 1976, which was created to provide training for employees of the National Electricity Board Malaysia. On 13 October 1994, the institute was transformed into the Institute Kejuruteraan Teknologi Tenaga Nasional, offering diploma and degree level courses. Subsequently, in June 1997, the institute was upgraded to university status and became known as University Tenaga Nasional.
0: Today in history. Join us to relive the past as we highlight key events that happened on this very date in history. 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
2: Do you like singing? Do you like dancing? Do you like singing and dancing? Then it's time for you to shine. RTM Sarawak is now searching for the next stars of Bintang Kecil 2026 and Bintang P. Ramlee 2026. Bintang Kecil is open to Malaysian children age 7 to 12, while Bintang P. Ramlee is open to Malaysian men age 18 to 60. Previous grand champions are not eligible. Simply record an original singing video in landscape format, upload it to Facebook with the hashtag Uji Bakat RTM Sarawak and Section TV RTM Kuching, and email your video along with your details to sectiontvkuching@gmail.com. Entries are open from 22nd June to 20th July 2026. So what are you waiting for? Show us your talent, represent Sarawak, and take your shot at stardom with

0: Bintang Kecil and Bintang P. Ramlee 2026.
1: And good morning, everyone. Welcome to the show. This is Zach the Z-Man all the way till 1 p.m. today on the Midday Mix Part 1. How are you guys doing? Hopefully you guys had a great weekend and, you know, had, you know, productive time or hobby time, whatever it is that you guys do during the weekend, and hopefully you guys did well, okay? And of course, today we got tons of great songs coming your way, and also we got some World Cup updates, the weather news, the traffic news, and also some touching news from around the world and other fun stuff, and also Tech Me coming in the third hour with the latest updates in the world of technology, whether it's, you know, general tech news, gaming news, or some gadget reviews coming your way. So kick back, relax, enjoy the tunes, and have fun. And kicking off the first hour of the show, we got the sounds of Payung Teduh, Olivia Dean, and also Irene Cara coming your way right here on Red FM.

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0: And that was the sounds of Irene Cara with Flashdance right here on Red FM 4 Variety. How are you guys doing? Welcome to the show. And it goes now time for a little World Cup update, especially, you know, for everyone out there that still follows the World Cup. First up, now we got upcoming matches. Brazil versus Japan coming your way. Germany versus Paraguay and Netherlands versus Morocco. But I know latest developments, round 32 is underway after the group stages concluded. Canada became the first team to reach round 16 with a dramatic 1-0 victory over South Africa, scoring deep into stopping time. And then, of course, we got today's knockout action will feature three matches, which is, again, like I mentioned before, Brazil versus Japan, Germany versus Paraguay, and Netherlands versus Morocco. And other things happening, the president of the Saudi Arabian Football Federation, Yasser Al-Misrahil, has resigned following Saudi Arabia's group stage elimination from the tournament, all right? So that is what's happening right now. I'll give you more updates as they become available. But up next, we got the sounds of the chorus coming your way right here with Breathless. Then we get NSYNC when I want you back and more right here on Red FM.
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2: Hey guys, good morning. Welcome to the show. Midday Mix Part 1 right here with me, Zach. Want to say hi to everyone tuning in right now. We got the Facebook gang. How are you doing, Facebook gang? Let's see who we have right now. We got Winnie, we got JCF, we got Mary, we got Hukala, we got Richard, we got Indo, we got Agnes, we got Dublin, we got James, we got AT, we got Atiang, we got So, and we got Lonnie tuning in. How are you guys doing? Thank you for tuning in. Good morning and welcome to the show. And it got now time for me to give you the Let Me See the traffic updates for today. Okay, now here are some of the traffic reports going on right now. Kuching Matang Runabout near E-Mart, congestion remains a concern. Authorities have announced that their revised technical design is needed before long-term improvements can proceed. And of course, next up is that we have major roadworks happening around Kuching right now, especially for the KUTS. So please be patient with that until it's done. And you know, by then, you know, hopefully the public transport will improve a lot and we can just ride in style. And of course, other than that, please check out your Waze and your Google Maps for the latest updates on the traffic conditions. And also, don't forget to plan your routes using these apps so that you can get to your destination faster without burning up too much fuel. Up next though, we got the sounds of Zima with Love Always Wins and sounds of the Rolling Stones coming your way, and also Splendor, I Think God Can Explain, right here on Red FM.

0: Sounds of Splendor. And I think God can explain right here on Word FM. And I got a message from Megan saying, oh my God, you actually played this song. Yes, I did. It's very nice and I'm glad you enjoyed it. It's something from the past right there. But anyway, coming up at the top of the hour is going to be the news. Let me show you guys, stay tuned for that. And after the news, in the second hour, we got more great songs coming your way and also some more, you know, heartwarming news. And also, we got the weather report coming in as well right here on Word FM for a variety. So kick back, relax, enjoy, and hey, have fun right here on Word FM.
1: Do you like singing? Do you like dancing? 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Then it's time for you to shine. RTM Sarawak is now searching for the next stars of Bintang Kecil 2026 and Bintang P. Ramlee 2026. Bintang Kecil is open to Malaysian children aged 7 to 12, while Bintang P. Ramlee is open to Malaysian men aged 18 to 60. 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Simply record an original singing video in landscape format, upload it to Facebook with the hashtag Uji Bakat RTM Sarawak and Section TV RTM Kuching, and email your video along with your details to sectiontvkuching@gmail.com. Entries are open from 22nd June to 20th July 2026. 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

0: Good morning. It's Stella with the World News at 11. Emergency teams with rescue dogs are continuing searches for survivors of twin earthquakes in Venezuela, where the death toll has surpassed 1,450 and nearly 200 buildings have collapsed. A man and his teenage son were found alive under the rubble in Carabayeda, north of Caracas, offering a rare moment of hope in the ongoing disaster. However, tens of thousands remain missing. Millions are also feared to be without access to sanitation and basic necessities following one of Latin America's worst earthquake disasters. Iran has urged the US to set a timetable for Israel's unconditional withdrawal from occupied Lebanese territories under a war-ending memorandum of understanding signed between Tehran and Washington. Foreign Ministry spokesman Ismail Baqai said ending the war and Israeli military operations in Lebanon, along with withdrawal from occupied areas, is necessary for a final and sustainable agreement. He said Iran considers Lebanon's sovereignty, territorial integrity and security essential to any deal aimed at ending the conflict, calling on Washington to uphold its commitments. Meanwhile, Israeli army says it destroyed a tunnel in southern Lebanon on Sunday, while Lebanese state media reported strikes in the area and Hezbollah warned it reserves the right to respond. This comes despite a US-sponsored framework agreement signed on Friday aimed at paving the way for peace and Hezbollah's disarmament. The tunnel, reportedly more than 200 meters long and over 25 meters deep, was said to contain weapons and launch shafts targeting Israel. Hezbollah described the strikes as violation of the ceasefire, saying it is monitoring developments and reserves the right to respond. Elsewhere, Pakistan carried out airstrikes on eastern Afghanistan overnight, targeting militants in response to deadly attacks. Three targets in Paktia, Paktika and Kunar were destroyed, killing 25 militants. The operation also included ground action in border regions and targeted Jamaat ul Ahra, a group linked to the Tehrik-e-Taliban Pakistan, or TTP. The strikes followed an attack that killed three paramilitary troops in Karachi on Saturday amid rising border violence. The border has remained largely closed since violence escalated in October, disrupting bilateral trade. Uganda on Sunday announced plans to evacuate 746 of its nationals from South Africa following months of escalating xenophobic violence, while the operation expected to begin within days. The evacuees had registered to return home, while preparations are being finalized with relevant agencies. Some Ugandans had already left independently after a June 30th deadline reportedly issued by vigilant groups. One Ugandan was killed in an anti-migrant attack in KwaZulu-Natal province, with arrangements underway to repatriate the body. Turning to sports, football. Paraguay coach Gustavo Alfaro has told his players to seize the opportunity of a lifetime as they aim to knock out Germany in a potential World Cup shock tomorrow morning. At his pre-match press conference, Argentine Alfaro said that Germany are among the favourites to win the World Cup, but insisted his team will give everything on the pitch and view the match as a strong and positive challenge. The winners will face the prospect of an in-form France side should Les Bleus beat Sweden. In another match tomorrow, three-time finalist Netherlands face Morocco, the Atlas Lions. And finally, in golf, South Korea's Ryu Hae-ran claimed her first major title on Sunday, firing a 2-under-70 final round to win the US Women's PGA Championship by two strokes. Ryu, who trailed by 10 shots after the opening round, was steady at Hazeltine National Golf Club in Minnesota, where world number one Nelly Korda finished tied 8th after a final round 73. Ryu finished on 13-under-par 275, two strokes ahead of compatriot Yun In Na. And that was the news edited by Oliver During. Catch the FIFA World Cup 2026 for free on MyTV and the RTM Click OTT platform. Hashtag Satubola Satudunia. 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

0: Today in History. Join us to relive the past as we highlight key events that happened on this very date in history. 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
1: Today in History. On 29 June in 2000, University Tanaga National was officially inaugurated during a ceremony held at the university in Bangi, Selangor. University Tanaga National is a higher education institution

0: conjunction with this inauguration, five of its degree programs were also announced as having received accreditation from the National Accreditation Board Malaysia. These programs included the Bachelor of Electrical and Electronic Engineering, the Bachelor of Electrical Power Engineering, the Bachelor of Mechanical Engineering, the Bachelor of Information Technology, and the Bachelor of Accounting. The history of the university dates back to the establishment of the Sultan Ahmad Shah Training Institute in 1976, which was created to provide training for employees of the National Electricity Board Malaysia. On 13 October 1994, the institute was transformed into the Institute Kejuruteraan Teknologi Tenaga Nasional, offering diploma and degree level courses. Subsequently, in June 1997, the institute was upgraded to university status and became known as University Tenaga Nasional.
1: Today in history. Join us to relive the past as we highlight key events that happened on this very date in history. 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

0: Today in history in Sarawak, we turn to the archives to commemorate the significant events that have shaped our state's history. 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
1: On this day in 1988, the Silver Jubilee celebrations of the Kapit Divisions began in a grand and festive manner with a colourful goodwill parade. The parade was led by the Assistant Ministers of Agriculture and Community Development, Ramzay Noel Jitam, who was also responsible for the celebrations in the Kapit Divisions. Furthermore, people from all walks of life attend to enliven the event. Subsequently, the procession stopped briefly at the new 60,000 ringgit clock tower to witness its official's opening ceremony, which was officiated by the Deputy Chief Minister, Alfred Jabu. Then, they continued their journey to the new Sport Mini Stadium

0: to await the arrivals of the chief ministers of Sarawak, Abdul Taib Mahmud, and his wife Laila Taib. He then officiated the opening of the stadium and launched the 25th anniversary of independence celebrations for the Kapit divisions. Overall, these celebrations proceeded successfully and managed to foster a spirit of unity and patriotism among the community.
1: Today in history in Sarawak, we turn to the archives to commemorate the significant events that have shaped our state's history. 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
2: Do you like singing? Do you like dancing? Do you like singing and dancing? Then it's time for you to shine. RTM Sarawak is now searching for the next stars of Bintang Kecil 2026 and Bintang P. Ramlee 2026. Bintang Kecil is open to Malaysian children aged 7 to 12, while Bintang P. Ramlee is open to Malaysian men aged 18 to 60. Previous grand champions are not eligible. Simply record an original singing video in landscape format, upload it to Facebook with the hashtag Uji Bakat RTM Sarawak and Section TV RTM Kuching, and email your video along with your details to sectiontvkuching@gmail.com. Entries are open from 22nd June to 20th July 2026. So what are you waiting for? Show us your talent, represent Sarawak, and take your shot at stardom with Bintang Kecil and Bintang P. Ramlee 2026.
3: Hey everyone, 15 minutes past the hour. Welcome to Midday Mix Part 1 right here on Red FM for Variety. Second hour right here. And of course, we got tons of great songs coming your way as well right here. We're going to focus on the pop princesses right here in the second hour. So we got the sound of Britney Spears, Christina Aguilera, Jessica Simpson, Mandy Moore, all that coming your way right here on Red FM. So make sure you guys stay tuned for that. And of course, for now, time for me to give you the weather report for today. Okay, and the weather report for today, mostly cloudy across much of the state. Occasional rain and thunderstorms are expected, especially during the afternoon. High temperature around 32 degrees and low temperature around 23 degrees. And if you're traveling or spending time outdoors, it's a good idea to carry an umbrella and be prepared for localized heavy showers and lightning later in the day. Other than that, you can check out the Met Malaysia website for the latest updates on all the weathers and all that. So make sure you guys do that and please be prepared. If it's too hot, make sure you stay hydrated. If it's raining, you know, like I said, umbrella, raincoat, or just chill at a kopitiam or stay inside until the rain is over, alright? Up next though, Britney Spears, Ooh La La, Red FM.

0: sons of Mandy Moore are they what I want to be with you right here on Red FM for Variety. Hopefully you guys are doing great today and enjoying the show. And of course, you got more great songs coming your way right here on Red FM. And so to everyone tuning in, another Ready Gang, how are you doing? FB Gang, hopefully you guys are doing great. And of course, thank you for all your comments and all that. Everyone's coming in. We got Hukala coming in. So greetings from Siburan, the land of fresh veggies. Well, thank you, dude. I could use some of the fresh veggies right now because, you know, salad, I could lose some weight. And of course, we got Lebizuna Lani saying that she's chilling and just, you know, chilling and listening to drinking coffee and eating bread. So it's fun for her. And it goes, next up we also have Latmesina AT Patrick and also Winnie coming in saying good morning and hello to everyone. That's great, how are you guys doing? And it goes, Indo Kanawit coming in saying that the weather in Kanawit is really good right now. And of course you got the Prince of Borneo saying stay energetic always, no problem brother, I plan to do that with enough coffee. And it goes, Irwan coming in and he says that he's waiting for Argentina to play later this week. Alright, Argentina as the number one team, let's see if they win or not. And it goes, we got JCF coming in from Samarahan and he's doing great as well. Thank you for tuning in, you guys are awesome. Okay, and of course 36 minutes past the hour, we got more great songs coming your way. And you know, after that we get on to more stuff. But other than that, how are you guys doing? We got more great songs coming your way. Next up, we got the sounds of Aaliyah Will Let Me Know, and also the sounds of Brandon Monica, and the sounds of Samantha Mumba coming your way right here on Red FM for Variety.
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0: Sounds of Samantha Mumba right there. We've got to tell you. And of course, coming up at the top of the hour, it's going to be the news. And after that, we got Technique coming your way right here on Red FM. So kick back, relax, enjoy the tunes. And once again, this is Red FM for variety.
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0: Give up all your words a week. My flow is unique. My mind works

Do you like singing? Do you like dancing? Do you like singing and dancing? Then it's time for you to shine. RTM Sarawak is now searching for the next stars of Bintang Kecil 2026 and Bintang P. Ramlee 2026. Bintang Kecil is open to Malaysian children age 7 to 12, while Bintang P. Ramlee is open to Malaysian men age 18 to 60. Previous grand champions are not eligible. Simply record an original singing video in landscape format, upload it to Facebook with the hashtag Uji Bakat RTM Sarawak and Section TV RTM Kuching, and email your video along with your details to sectiontvkuching@gmail.com. Entries are open from 22nd June to 20th July 2026. So what are you waiting for? Show us your talent, represent Sarawak, and take your shot at stardom with Bintang Kecil and Bintang P. Ramlee 2026.

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1: Salam Ajamadani, this is the news on Red FM. The initiatives and policies in the field of carbon capture, utilization and storage, CCUS, introduced by the state government must be utilized by the community in Sarawak. Premier Dato Patinggi Tan Sri Abang Jawaharlal Openg said that the policy aims to provide economic benefits and social inclusion to all communities. He explained that Sabah and Sarawak play a major role in realizing the national CCUS policy. Both states have vast green forests and a large carbon capture location in the country. He said this at a dinner in conjunction with the Gawai Kaamatan KCCI-DCCI celebration in Kuching. Also present was the Deputy Chief Minister of Sabah, Datuk Sri Panglima Dr. Jochin Gunsalam. In a related development, the Premier proposed that Sabah and Sarawak receive at least 70% of the income tax levy revenue from the national CCUS policy. The natural asset owned by both states for the implementation of CCUS should be fairly recognized before formulating a formula for Malaysia's green economy policy. Apart from playing a role as a carbon capture location, forests in Sabah and Sarawak also produce oxygen through the photosynthesis process. This also places different roles for Sabah and Sarawak in the implementation of the policy. The CCUS Act 2025 and the permit and licensing regulations were enforced on October 1st last year. The South Zone of Sarawak Parti Pusaka Bumiputra Bersatu PBB convention scheduled to take place on September 20th. PBB Senior Vice President Dato' Ahmad Fadilah Yusof in a Facebook post said that it will serve as an important platform to strengthen unity and consensus within the party while aligning the direction of its struggle. The convention also aims to empower the party machinery to ensure it remains relevant, effective and consistently prioritize the interests of the people and the state of Sarawak. Dato' Ahmad Fadilah yesterday chaired the South Zone Sarawak PBB Convention Main Committee meeting, which discussed various aspects of preparation ahead of the convention's organization. The Kapit Division Sarawak Kusayang program drew its curtain yesterday. The three-day program successfully gathered more than 35,000 visitors. Kapit Kitchen also recorded a revenue of more than 343,000 ringgit. Deputy Minister in the Sarawak Premier's Department, Datuk Jafusin Jamit Unyat, when speaking at the postponement of the program, said that the enthusiastic response was proof that the people's commitment to support the government's development agenda. The program is not just a medium for delivering information, but rather an effective platform to connect the government with the people. And that's the end of the news. Was edited by Rosita Ampong from the News and Current Affairs section of RTM Kuching. Salam Malaysia Madani.
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0: day in history. Join us to relive the past as we highlight key events that happened on this very date in history. 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
1: Today in history, on 29 June in 2000, University Tanaga National was officially inaugurated during a ceremony held at the university in Bangi, Selangor. University Tanaga National is a higher education institution that focuses primarily on programs in the fields of engineering and business. In conjunction with this inauguration, five of its degree programs were also announced as having received accreditation from the National Accreditation Board Malaysia. These programs included the Bachelor of Electrical and Electronic Engineering, the Bachelor of Electrical Power Engineering, the Bachelor of Mechanical Engineering, the Bachelor of Information Technology, and the Bachelor of Accounting. The history of the university dates back to the establishment of the Sultan Ahmad Shah Training Institute in 1976, which was created to provide training for employees of the National Electricity Board Malaysia. On 13 October 1994, the institute was transformed into the Institut Kejuruteraan Teknologi Tenaga Nasional, offering diploma and degree level courses. Subsequently, in June 1997, the institute was upgraded to university status and became known as University Tenaga Nasional.
0: Today in history. Join us to relive the past as we highlight key events that happened on this very date in history. 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

0: Today in history in Sarawak, we turn to the archives to commemorate the significant events that have shaped our state's history. 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
1: On this day in 1988, the Silver Jubilee celebrations of the Kapit Divisions began in a grand and festive manner with a colourful goodwill parade. The parade was led by the Assistant Ministers of Agriculture and Community Developments, Ramzay Noel Jitam, who was also responsible for the celebrations in the Kapit Divisions. Furthermore, people from all walks of life attend to enliven the event. Subsequently, the procession stopped briefly at the new 60,000 ringgit clock tower to witness its official's opening ceremony, which was officiated by the Deputy Chief Minister, Alfred Jabu. Then, they continued their journey to the new Sport Mini Stadium to await the arrivals of the Chief Ministers of Sarawak, Abdul Taib Mahmud, and his wife, Laila Taib. He then officiated the opening of the stadium and launched the 25th anniversaries of independence celebrations for the Kapit Divisions. Overall, the celebrations proceeded successfully and managed to foster a spirit of unity and patriotism among the community.
0: Today in history in Sarawak, we turn to the archives to commemorate the significant events that have shaped our state's history. Only on Red FM.
2: Do you like singing? Do you like dancing? Do you like singing and dancing? Then it's time for you to shine. RTM Sarawak is now searching for the next stars of Bintang Kecil 2026 and Bintang P. Ramlee 2026. Bintang Kecil is open to Malaysian children aged 7 to 12, while Bintang P. Ramlee is open to Malaysian men aged 18 to 60. Previous grand champions are not eligible. Simply record an original singing video in landscape format, upload it to Facebook with the hashtag Uji Bakat RTM Sarawak and Section TV RTM Kuching, and email your video along with your details to sectiontvkuching@gmail.com. Entries are open from 22nd June to 20th July 2026. So what are you waiting for? Show us your talent, represent Sarawak, and take your shot at stardom with Bintang Kecil and Bintang P. Ramlee 2026.
3: It's every day. It's based on issue. Okay. So if we get a piece of news, they will verify with that one. So it's quite updated lah.
4: Okay. Right, so can you tell me what are the actions that can be taken on someone that spreads fake news? Fun stuff.
3: Yes, this is the fun stuff. So I'm going to read a piece of the act that we use. Okay. So I mentioned that we are at the beginning that we are a statutory body and we have this act called Communication and Multimedia Act 1998. So what you do is, if you spread, found to be guilty of spreading fake news, so the action will be taken under Section 233. So the legal jargon is, you are using the network facility, meaning to say you can use your mobile phone, whether it's through WhatsApps or Telegram or anything like that, or Facebook or any other social media. So you use it to make, create or solicit or initiate the transmission of fake news. So you can be not punished, you can be fined, not exceeding 50,000 ringgit. So there is a hefty fine. So we would like to tell people that you should not be just, I just share this.

0: when you share something, there's a level of accountability, even though you're just sharing from somebody else. We always see this type of disclaimer. I just got it from group sebelah. I got it from there. If somebody shared it, it must be, if somebody forwarded it, it must be true. So this is what we are trying to stop right now. Always check your source. Check first whether the news is verified or not.
1: All right. So, okay, usually if a person is caught, right, he or she will claim that their account is hacked. In this situation, what action would the MCMC take?
0: Okay, first and foremost, we will take your devices. So it can be your laptop, can be your smartphone or whatever. Yes, we will take it. And we have digital forensic. So you cannot really escape it anyway. You might have deleted it, but we have ways. We have ways and technology to do it. Think that before you say, oh no, it's not me, I just got hacked. No.
1: Okay.
0: It's not as easy as that to deny it.
1: So before you wrap it up, what is your advice to the users of social media or netizens on the spreading of fake news?
0: First, always check your source. Don't immediately go into a panic and say, oh, I have to be the first one. Oh, this is another issue. Everyone has to be the first one who share. So instead, before you share, check the source first and go, maybe like what I said, utilize our sebenarnya.my. Or if it's not updated there yet, if it's about public health, just check with Kementerian Kesihatan, the Health Ministry, or any other relevant ministry. Second, I would like to say it's a trigger sharing. We call it trigger sharing. You see, oh, I gotta share this. No, stop. Maybe take some time to ponder if this is real or not. Because sometimes all this news, do you notice on all this viral news? Sometimes they are recycled. For the lack of better word, it's recycled. I quote, this is very famous example. Do you know the photo of Jalan Serian Seriaman, inaccessible cut by something from 2016-2014. Every year somebody will share that. So yeah, sometimes you see the timeline doesn't make sense. Always take a step back and don't just directly share it forward. Third, remember there is an act, there is a legal provision to stop all of us from doing this. Yes, the hefty fine is 50,000 ringgit. It's not child's play. So always remember, whenever you share, you also have accountability for that piece of news. Okay.

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1: Hey, it's Veronica, and welcome to Tech Me on Red FM, where we make sense of the tech world so you don't have to spend 3 hours doom-scrolling tech forums at 2 a.m. Let's dive into what's happening in the world of guests, chips, and corporate chaos. Story 1. Windows 10 refuses to die. First up, Windows 10 has officially been granted another stay of execution. Microsoft has extended security updates for the operating system all the way until October 2027. Why? Simple. Too many people are still using it. Around 1 in 4 Windows users are still hanging on to Windows 10 like it's their favorite old hoodie. Microsoft wanted everyone on Windows 11, but apparently millions of users collectively said, "Nah, we're good." Now, getting those extra security updates for free isn't entirely straightforward. You can either back up your files to a Microsoft account, redeem 1,000 Microsoft rewards points, or just pay $30. So yes, all those years of reluctantly using Bing may finally pay off. Imagine explaining to your grandchildren then that your retirement plan was accumulated through web searches. Story 2. IBM goes smaller than small. Next, IBM has unveiled what it claims is the world's first sub-1 nanometer chip prototype. The chip packs around 100 billion transistors into something roughly the size of a fingernail. That's an absurd amount of computing power. For perspective, that's more transistors than there are reasons for people to argue in PC gaming forums. IBM achieved this by stacking transistors vertically in a new 3D architecture. The company says this could deliver up to 50% better performance or 70% greater energy efficiency compared to current 2 nanometer designs. And before anyone asks, no, these nanometer numbers aren't actual measurements anymore. The semiconductor industry gave up on that years ago. These days, 1 nanometer is basically shorthand for trust us, it's faster. The catch? Don't expect this in your next laptop. Commercial production is still at least 5 years away. Story 3. Apple might skip high-end M6 chips. And finally, Apple could be shaking up its chip roadmap in a big way. According to reports, Apple may skip the Pro, Max, and Ultra versions of its upcoming M6 processors and jump straight to a brand new AI-focused M7 generation. The standard M6 chip is still expected later this year, but shortages in memory supplies have apparently forced Apple to rethink its plans. The upcoming M7 chips are said to focus heavily on on-device artificial intelligence and could feature memory bandwidth of up to 240 gigabytes per second. That's a huge jump from current base models. So if you've been waiting for an M6 Max MacBook, you may want to keep waiting. Or do what most Apple users do. Buy the current model and convince yourself it's an investment. And that's your tech fix for today. I'm Veronica, and remember, technology changes fast, but forgetting your password remains timeless. Catch you next time on Tech Me, only on Red FM.

0: I'm in the business of secrets, but it's more of an addiction. I like him straight, no chaser. Even though the stuff can kill you. They say time heals all wounds. But that's shit. I'll tell you what time does. Time reveals secrets. Secrets that enslave us. Secrets that poison us. Secrets that rip us apart. Secrets I'm gonna drag into the light. Or they'll drag me to hell.
1: Hey gamers, Dana here, and today we're diving into one of the most stylish surprise hits in recent memory, Nobody Wants to Die. Developed by Critical Hit Games, this cyberpunk neo-noir adventure throws players into a dark, rain-soaked vision of New York in the year 2329. If you've ever wondered what would happen if Blade Runner, Altered Carbon, and classic detective noir had a baby, well, this game might be your answer. You step into the shoes of James Cara, a hard-boiled detective carrying more emotional baggage than an airport carousel. Haunted by a tragic past he barely remembers, James spends most of his time drowning his sorrows in alcohol until he's assigned a murder case that quickly spirals into something much larger and far more dangerous. Now let's talk about the setting, because honestly, this is where Nobody Wants to Die truly shines. The game's version of future New York is absolutely dripping with atmosphere. Flying cars zip between impossibly tall skyscrapers, holographic advertisements dominate the skyline, and humanity has effectively conquered death, provided you're rich enough to afford it. Consciousness can be transferred into new bodies, creating a society where the wealthy can live forever, while everyone else struggles to keep up. It's classic cyberpunk social commentary, and while the game doesn't explore every aspect of this class divide in depth, it provides a fascinating backdrop for the mystery. What's especially impressive is how the developers blend futuristic technology with old-school noir aesthetics. You'll see advanced body-swapping technology sitting alongside rotary dial security systems and vintage black-and-white films still playing at drive-in theaters centuries later. It shouldn't work, but somehow it absolutely does. The result is a world that feels unique rather than simply borrowing from other cyberpunk stories. As for James himself, he's every noir cliche rolled into one. He's brooding, cynical, poetic, and occasionally so melodramatic that you can't help but laugh. Thankfully, the game is self-aware enough to poke fun at him, particularly through his partner Sarah, who serves as both his sounding board and occasional reality check. Their chemistry adds warmth and humor to what could otherwise have been an overwhelmingly bleak experience. Gameplay revolves around two main pillars: dialogue choices and crime scene investigations. During investigations, you'll reconstruct events using futuristic technology, examine evidence, and piece together what happened. The investigative mechanics are interesting, but the game does have a tendency to hold your hand a little too much. Veteran adventure gamers may find themselves wishing for more freedom and fewer obvious clues. The branching narrative also deserves praise, although exploring every possible outcome can be somewhat frustrating. Multiple playthroughs are practically required if you want to see everything, and navigating those different paths isn't always intuitive. Still, when you combine the exceptional visuals, strong performances, compelling world building, and genuinely intriguing mystery, Nobody Wants to Die becomes a very easy game to recommend, especially for fans of cyberpunk fiction and detective stories. Final Verdict, Nobody Wants to Die may wear its influences proudly on its sleeve, but it combines them into something stylish, memorable, and surprisingly fresh. It's not perfect, and some players may find the investigation sequences a little too guided, but its atmosphere alone makes it worth experiencing. Final score, 8.5 out of 10. That's it for today's Game Buzz. I'm Dana, and remember, in cyberpunk worlds, immortality usually comes with a subscription fee. Catch you next time on Red FM.

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Now, after nearly 8 months of speculation, leaks, rumors, and enough online arguments to crash a Reddit server, Valve's Steam Machine has finally landed. Valve insists this isn't a new console and should instead be seen as an entry-level gaming PC. But come on, if it lives under your TV and you play games on the couch, people are going to compare it to a console. Body. So let's talk about the elephant in the room, the price. The base Steam Machine with 512 gigabytes of storage starts at around $4,460, while the 2 terabyte version comes in at roughly $5,730. Yeah, that's a serious chunk of change. For comparison, that's well above what you'd pay for a PlayStation 5 or Xbox Series X. At those prices, your wallet might actually ask for parental controls. But here's where things get interesting. People within the hardware industry have been quietly warning that component prices have been climbing for months. The ongoing memory shortage, driven largely by AI companies and hyperscale data centers gobbling up RAM faster than gamers can buy it, has pushed prices skyward. In fact, the 16 gigabytes of RAM inside the Steam Machine reportedly costs close to RM1000 on its own. So while the price might trigger a little sticker shock, Valve isn't exactly overcharging here. To put things into perspective, building a similarly spec'd gaming PC in today's market would likely cost about the same, especially if you're aiming for a compact, small form factor system like this. And unlike building your own PC, the Steam Machine doesn't require you to spend an entire weekend troubleshooting why your brand new graphics card suddenly refuses to talk to your motherboard. Trust me, I've seen enough beta hardware to know that's a very real possibility. That's really the Steam Machine's biggest selling point: simplicity. Traditional PC gaming has always had a bit of a learning curve. Driver updates, graphics settings, BIOS tweaks, compatibility fixes. It's a hobby that occasionally feels like an IT certification course. Valve wanted to remove most of that friction. You plug in the Steam Machine, sign into your Steam account, and you're gaming within minutes. No complicated setup, no endless tweaking, and no frantic searches for mysterious error codes at 2 in the morning. Physically, the Steam Machine is also surprisingly understated. It's a compact cube, measuring roughly 6 inches on each side, complete with a subtle RGB light strip along the bottom. Unlike some modern consoles that look like they escaped from a sci-fi movie set, this device is designed to blend into your entertainment center, rather than dominate it. Cooling is equally clever. Despite its tiny footprint, the system relies on a large internal heatsink paired with a single rear-mounted fan to keep temperatures under control while remaining relatively quiet. So, is it for everyone? Probably not. If you're simply looking for the most affordable way to play games in your living room, a traditional console still offers better value. But if you've been curious about PC gaming, already own a large Steam library, or want a compact gaming PC without the usual headaches, the Steam Machine could be one of the easiest and most polished ways to get started. And that's your latest tech update for today. I'm Steve, your gadget guy, reminding you that in tech, convenience often comes at a price, and sometimes that price is about $4,500. Stay connected for more Tech Me, only on Red FM.

0: Hantavirus is a rare but potentially deadly disease spread mainly through contact with infected rodent urine dropping, saliva, or contaminated dust. People can become infected when cleaning closed spaces like storerooms, sheds, cabins, or old buildings where rats or mice may be present. Early symptoms include fever, headaches, muscle pain, fatigue, nausea, and difficulty breathing. 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
3: And that is it for me for today. I'll see you guys next time. 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Goodbye. 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Have a wonderful day. 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Ugh.

0: A very good Monday afternoon and salam Malaysia Madani. My name is Mutesh Chan and this is Primat One on Tracks. Now here are the headlines. Prime Minister launches MD 2030 Action Plan, National Agenda Towards an AI Nation. And US says Iran talks to continue, both sides pausing strikes. Prime Minister Dato' Sri Anwar Ibrahim today launched Malaysia Digital 2030, a national action plan for 2026-2030 that marks a major shift in the country's digital strategy from being a technology consumer to a producer of homegrown innovation. In a statement, the Digital Ministry said the action plan sets ambitious national targets by 2030, including raising the digital economy's contribution to gross domestic product to 30%, creating 500,000 high-value digital jobs, generating 4.5 billion ringgit in public sector savings through digitalization, and delivering 95% of government services fully online from end to end. The ministry has been designated as the lead agency to drive the country's strategic direction in realizing the Towards an AI Nation 2030 agenda. And the Ministry of Health is proposing to expand access to rehabilitation centres operated by the Social Security Organisation to all patients, including children with cerebral palsy, to ease capacity constraints at existing rehabilitation facilities. Health Minister Dato' Sri Dr. Zulkifli Ahmad said the proposal would be pursued through further discussions with the Ministry of Human Resources.
1: Saya mencadangkan supaya kita segera meneruskan perbincangan itu sehingga kan saya dapat apa yang istilahkan dengan HSOP ataupun Health Services Outsourcing Program kami supaya kami dapat memanfaatkan segala fasiliti world class state of art rehab perkeso ini supaya bukan hanya pencarum tetapi juga boleh merawat ya pesakit-pesakit yang lain daripada hanya pencarum.
0: 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In the same event, the current capacity of the light rail transit 3 LRT3 Shah Alam line, which began operations today, is sufficient to accommodate projected daily ridership through 2040, despite the project's scope being reduced in 2018. 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
2: Pada masa ini 2026 67,000, 2030 insyaallah 126,000, tahun 2040 219,000, 2050 324,000, di mana kapasiti yang ada pada hari ini adalah 223,560, iaitu bersamaan dengan apa yang diunjurkan untuk 2040 lah.
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0: 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Police have opened 3 investigation papers so far after receiving 7 reports related to the 16th Johor State election. Johor Police Chief Dato' Abdul Rahman Arshad said 2 investigation papers were opened under Section 435 of the Penal Code for mischief by fire or explosive substance and Section 427 of the Penal Code for mischief. He said another investigation paper was opened under Section 4, Subsection 1 of the Sedition Act 1948 and Section 233 of the Communications and Multimedia Act 1998, covering alleged seditious conduct and improper use of network facilities. And we'll be back after this short message.
4: 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Hashtag Satu Bola, Satu Dunia. 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
0: And on to some update on the world news. The United States and Iran have agreed to stop attacking each other and plan to meet and resume talks aimed at ending the Middle East war. U.S. and Iranian forces traded strikes in recent days despite a fragile June 17th Memorandum of Understanding that seeks a comprehensive end of the conflict that began in late February and disrupted shipping through the vital Strait of Hormuz. Under that agreement, Tehran committed to allow safe passage of commercial vessels through the strait, while Washington agreed to lift its blockade of Iranian ports. The death toll from twin earthquakes in Venezuela has risen to at least 1,450, with more than 3,200 people injured. According to National Assembly President Jorge Rodriguez, thousands are still believed to be trapped beneath the rubble. Rodriguez said the magnitude 7.2 and 7.5 earthquakes that struck back-to-back on Wednesday had been followed by 430 aftershocks. The worst destruction was reported in the coastal state of La Guaira and in the capital Caracas, where entire blocks of high-rise buildings were leveled. The Hanta virus outbreak is approaching its end, with no new cases reported among recent contacts under monitoring. World Health Organization Director General Tedros Adhanom Ghebreyesus said follow-up periods for all contacts linked to two cases in South Africa, as well as those in Spain and the Netherlands, including members of the MV Honduras, have been completed without any additional infections. As of June 25, 30 contacts remain under follow-up, while the total number of confirmed cases stood at 13, including 3 deaths. And now on to sports in the World Cup. Paraguay coach Gustavo Alvaro told his players to grasp the opportunity of a lifetime as they aim to knock out Germany in a seismic World Cup shock today. The South Americans bounced back from losing 4-1 to co-hosts the United States in their opening game to progress beyond the group stages at a World Cup for the first time since 2002 as one of the best third-place sides. Four-time winners, Germany won Group E but were beaten by Ecuador in their last outing and were also far from convincing in securing a late win over the Ivory Coast. Meanwhile, Germany coach Julian Nagelsmann said only winning the World Cup can silence the skeptics of his side as they prepare for a last 32 showdown against Paraguay. Despite progressing as Group E winners with a game to spare after a 7-1 thrashing of Curacao and a late 2-1 win over Ivory Coast, defeat to Ecuador in their last outing has raised further doubts about Germany's chances of progressing far in the tournament. Even if they do beat a Paraguay team that finished third in their group on Monday near Boston, Nagelsmann's men could run into the mic of France in the last 16. And coach Jesse March hailed his Canadian heroes for making history by reaching the World Cup last 16 on Sunday, describing their upcoming clash with either the Netherlands or Morocco as a free hit. Co-hosts Canada entered the tournament having lost all 6 games across 2 previous World Cup appearances, but are now the first team to reach the second knockout round thanks to a 1-0 win over South Africa. Canada's opponents will be the winners of a clash between Morocco, who reached the semi-finals of the 2022 World Cup in Qatar, and 3-time finalists, the Netherlands. And finally, Malaysia's campaign in the team event of the Badminton Asia Junior Championships BAJC 2026 ended with a 2-0 quarterfinal loss to defending champions China in Yatsu Shiro City, Japan today. The national squad went down 39-55, 30-55 under the new relay scoring format at the Yatsu Shiro City General Gymnasium. Now let's recap the headlines. Prime Minister launches MD 2030 Action Plan, National Agenda Towards an AI Nation. And US says Iran talks to continue, both sides pausing strikes. And that was Prime at 1, prepared by Alif Haris. You catch the FIFA World Cup 2026 for free on MyTV and the RTM Click OTT platform. Hashtag Satu Bola, Satu Dunia. 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Salam Malaysia Madani and have a great day ahead.
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0: Today in history. Join us to relive the past as we highlight key events that happened on this very date in history. 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
1: Today in history, on 29 June in 2000, University Tanaka National was officially inaugurated during a ceremony held at the university in Bangi, Selangor. University Tanaka National is a higher education institution that focuses primarily on programs in the fields of engineering and business. In conjunction with this inauguration, five of its degree programs were also announced as having received accreditation from the National Accreditation Board Malaysia. These programs included the Bachelor of Electrical and Electronic Engineering, the Bachelor of Electrical Power Engineering, the Bachelor of Mechanical Engineering, the Bachelor of Information Technology, and the Bachelor of Accounting. The history of the university dates back to the establishment of the Sultan Ahmad Shah Training Institute in 1976, which was created to provide training for employees of the National Electricity Board Malaysia. On 13 October 1994, the institute was transformed into the Institut Kejuruteraan Teknologi Tenaga Nasional, offering diploma and degree level courses. Subsequently, in June 1997, the institute was upgraded to university status and became known as University Tenaga Nasional.
0: Today in history. Join us to relive the past as we highlight key events that happened on this very date in history. 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
2: On this day in 1988, the Silver Jubilee celebrations of the Kapit Divisions began in a grand and festive manner with a colourful goodwill parade. The parade was led by the Assistant Ministers of Agriculture and Community Developments, Ramzay Noel Jitam, who was also responsible for the celebrations in the Kapit Divisions. Furthermore, people from all walks of life attend to enliven the event. Subsequently, the procession stopped briefly at the new 60,000 ringgit clock tower to witness its official's opening ceremony, which was officiated by the Deputy Chief Minister, Alfred Jabu. Then, they continued their journey to the new Sport Mini Stadium to await the arrivals of the Chief Ministers of Sarawak, Abdul Taib Mahmud, and his wife Laila Taib. He then officiated the opening of the stadium and launched the 25th anniversaries of independence celebrations for the Kapit Divisions. Overall, the celebrations proceeded successfully and managed to foster a spirit of unity and patriotism among the community.
1: Today in history in Sarawak, we turn to the archives to commemorate the significant events that have shaped our state's history. 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

Welcome to the show. This is Media Mix Part 2 with me, Ambija. Hello and good afternoon. All right, we listen to a song by SWV, watching it on Red FM English at the end of Sarawak. Stay tuned with us until the very end of the show. I'll be keeping you entertained until 4 p.m. And later at 2, we are having news update comes to you from Wisma Radio Angkasa Puri, Kuala Lumpur. At 3 is the news update comes to you from Red FM English at the end of Sarawak. Okay, if you're driving right now, do drive safely. And with that, I have the latest weather update. Okay, I have just pulled up the latest live waste crowdsourced data. Okay, things are looking a little tight out there as lunch hour rush peaks. Okay, let's break down where you will need some extra patience. Jalan Matang and Jalan Batu Kawa in Kuching. If you are heading towards the Imat area, expect some heavy bumper-to-bumper delays. Waste users are reporting standard midday congestions compounded by the narrowing lanes near major intersections. So give yourself an extra 15 minutes there. Okay, at Jalan Tunjuga and Jalan Stutong, red lines are all over the maps here, guys. Okay, so the ongoing construction and utility work for the Kuching Autonomous Rapid Transit ART project has traffic crawling. Okay, watch out for the barriers and sudden merges near the construction zones. Okay, meanwhile in Miri, Jalan Miri Pujut, traffic is slow moving northbound near the intersections. Waste is tagging heavy vehicle volume. Okay, lots of people out and about for the lunch break. Expect normal but sluggish midday crawl. Okay, in central region, okay, this one is in Kapit. Just a quick heads up if you are driving inland. Increased commercial activity and rapid town growth means central routes are experiencing unusual daytime bottlenecks. Take it slow through the main town streets. And if you are stuck on Jalan Tunjuga right now, okay, Waze is currently suggesting a detour through the inner residential slip roads to bypass the heaviest construction bottleneck. Remember to keep a distance. Don't scroll on your phone while driving and let's keep Sarawak's road safe. Okay, up next, we've got a massive throwback tracks to keep you through the rest of your afternoon. Stay tuned with us. This is Nick Kershaw on Red.

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4: Welcome back to the show. There we have it, a song by Boys to Men, Dreams, on Red FM English at RTM Sarawak. All right, talking about dreams, I want to share with you something. Okay, we have a bizarre but serious crime story making the headlines today. A 30-year-old Malaysian man has been sentenced to over 16 months in prison by a Singapore court. And the reason, he joined a notorious scam syndicate in Cambodia, but he was so bad at the job that he got fired after just 3 days. The court heard that back in the late 2024, he willingly traveled to Phnom Penh to work for a criminal group. And this syndicate specialized in tricking people pretending to be Singapore government officials and bank officers. He also offered a monthly salary of $1,800 plus a 1% commission on any money he managed to steal, all paid in cryptocurrency. On his first day, the syndicate gave him an iPhone and a list of about 30 Singaporean targets. His job was to call them, claim there was a suspicious activity on the bank accounts, scammer things, okay, and used to provide a script to scare them. We know the script, but there was a major problem. He couldn't deliver his lines confidently. He spent 2 days trying his absolute best, but he failed to make a single successful scam call. By day three, the syndicate leaders realized he was completely useless to them, and they decided to fire him on the spot. So before kicking him out, they took his personal phone, deleted all evidence on their chains, and sent him back to Malaysia. He returned home completely empty-handed, no salary, no commission, and absolutely zero victim scam. Okay, and he later moved to Singapore to work as a delivery driver, but his past caught up with him when he was arrested in September 2025. In court, his lawyer tried to argue for a lighter sentence, and lawyer pointed out that he only lasted 3 days, they didn't make a single cent, and didn't actually harm anyone. However, the judge was not sympathetic. The judge stated that he didn't leave the syndicate because he felt guilty. He left because he was fired for doing a bad job. He knowingly joined a massive criminal ring that ended up stealing over $52 million from hundreds of victims, including many elderly people. So even though he failed as a scammer, the judge stressed that Singapore has zero tolerance for anyone who joined overseas syndicate to target its citizens. And he also pleaded guilty under the Organized Crime Act and is now heading to jail for 16 months and 2 weeks. Again, talk about career move gone completely wrong. But in any way, this is great. This is good because he didn't get to scam anyone. And he is finally caught. This is Bijak on Red FM. We'll be sharing with you more stories, more local news, and whatever that you need to know. Okay, this is Bijak. Stay tuned with us later on. In a few more minutes, we are having news update comes to you from Wisma Radio Angkasa Pura Kuala Lumpur at 2. Stay tuned with us. This is Bijak.

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0: Good afternoon, Salam Malaysia Madani. I'm Mutesh Chan with the news updates at 2 p.m. Malaysia and the European Union have completed negotiations on five chapters of the Malaysia-European Union Free Trade Agreement, with both sides targeting to finalise the pact by 2027. Investment, Trade and Industry Deputy Minister Sim Zazin said the fourth round of negotiations, held in Kuala Lumpur from June 8th to 12th, saw the conclusion of three chapters, namely customs and trade facilitation, trade remedies and good regulatory practices. The government has implemented or is in the process of carrying out 120 decisions made by the National Economic Action Council to mitigate the impact of the global supply crisis. Economy Minister Akmal Nasrullah Muhammad Nasir said of the total, 27 decisions have been fully implemented, while the remaining 93 are currently being executed. The Sabah Electricity will implement scheduled power rationing in several areas across the state following a reduction in generation capacity caused by a disruption in gas supply to several power plants. In a statement today, the utility company said the situation had reduced the reserve margin of the Sabah grid system, requiring load management measures to maintain grid stability and prevent wider supply interruptions. The Ministry of Energy Transition and Water Transformation, PETRA, through the Sustainable Energy Development Authority as the implementing agency, will carry out the Noor at PETRA program for 2026 for the domestic category beginning next month. The program is part of the government's efforts to help people face the challenges of the supply crisis arising from rising energy costs and uncertainties in the global energy market caused by geopolitical conflicts in West Asia, while also advancing the nation's energy transition agenda. The Federal Agricultural Marketing Authority has launched a 2026 seasonal fruit marketing and intervention plan to ensure surplus production during this year's peak season can be marketed in a more organised and efficient manner. Its Kedah Director Shaiful Azhar Zulkifli said the initiative aims to stabilise farm gate prices and increase farmers' income by expanding marketing channels. Now that concludes the bulletin prepared by Alif Harris. Catch the FIFA World Cup 2026 for free on MyTV and the RTM Click OTT platform. Hashtag Satubola Satudunia. Experience every goal, every moment, every emotion with RTM. Salam Malaysia Madani and thank you for tuning in.
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0: Today in history. Join us to relive the past as we highlight key events that happened on this very date in history. 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
1: Today in history, on 29 June in 2000, University Tanaga National was officially inaugurated during a ceremony held at the university in Bangi, Selangor. University Tanaga National is a higher education institution that focuses primarily on programs in the fields of engineering and business. In conjunction with this inauguration, five of its degree programs were also announced as having received accreditation from the National Accreditation Board Malaysia. These programs included the Bachelor of Electrical and Electronic Engineering, the Bachelor of Electrical Power Engineering, the Bachelor of Mechanical Engineering, the Bachelor of Information Technology, and the Bachelor of Accounting. The history of the university dates back to the establishment of the Sultan Ahmad Shah Training Institute in 1976, which was created to provide training for employees of the National Electricity Board Malaysia. On 13 October 1994, the institute was transformed into the Institut Kejuruteraan Teknologi Tenaga Nasional, offering diploma and degree level courses. Subsequently, in June 1997, the institute was upgraded to university status and became known as University Tenaga Nasional.
0: Today in history. Join us to relive the past as we highlight key events that happened on this very date in history. 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
1: Today in history in Sarawak, we turn to the archives to commemorate the significant events that have shaped our state's history. 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
2: On this day in 1988, the Silver Jubilee celebrations of the Kapit Divisions began in a grand and festive manner with a colourful goodwill parade. The parade was led by the Assistant Ministers of Agriculture and Community Development, Ramzay Noel Jitam, who was also responsible for the celebrations in the Kapit Divisions. Furthermore, people from all walks of life attend to enliven the event. Subsequently, the procession stopped briefly at the new 60,000 ringgit clock tower to witness its official's opening ceremony, which was officiated by the Deputy Chief Minister, Alfred Jabu. Then, they continued their journey to the new sport mini-stadium to await the arrivals of the Chief Ministers of Sarawak, Abdul Taib Mahmud, and his wife, Laila Taib. He then officiated the opening of the stadium and launched the 25th anniversary of independence celebrations for the Kapit Divisions. Overall, the celebrations proceeded successfully and managed to foster a spirit of unity and patriotism among the community.
1: Today in history in Sarawak, we turn to the archives to commemorate the significant events that have shaped our state's history. 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

Welcome back to the show. This is Bijak on Red FM English at in Sarawak. The second hour of the show with me for today. We are now 19 minutes past 2. And later on, the next news update will be at 3 from Red FM English at in Sarawak. All right. Now, we are turning our eyes to international news, okay? Part of Europe are backing under a massive heat wave right now. Things have gotten so extreme in Hungary as the government has just ordered all public servants to work from home starting today, okay, Monday, June 29th. The country currently under a level 3 heat warning, which is their highest possible alert level, and temperatures are expected to soar between 35 and 40 degrees Celsius over the next few days. In fact, over the weekend, the capital city of Budapest cracked scorching 39.8 degrees, while a nearby town broke records at roasting 40 degrees Celsius. And this extreme heat is causing major chaos for the country's infrastructure. And the railway tracks are getting so hot that even that train speed limits have been cut across 25 different rails lines to prevent accidents. On top of that, water pipes have burst in several towns, leaving hundreds of people temporarily without water. And because of this, local authorities have put strict bans on using water for non-essential things during the day. Residents are being told not to water their gardens, wash their cars, or fill up their swimming pools. Okay, Hungary Prime Minister Peter Magyar is also urging private companies to let their staff work from home to keep everyone safe and indoor. And Hungary isn't alone in this, okay, as neighboring countries like Germany, Poland, and the Czech Republics are also suffering from this intense summer heat wave. Okay, and also health officials are begging the public to stay indoors during the hottest part of the day to avoid heat strokes. And speaking of heat, even though we are used to the warm weather here in Sarawak, it is always a good reminder to look after ourselves. Okay, don't wait until you feel thirsty to drink water. That means your body is already dehydrated. Okay, keep a water bottle at your desk. Try to cut down on sugary drinks or too much coffee, during which dry you out. And if you have to work outdoors, take a quick water break every 20 minutes. Okay, stay cool and stay safe on the roads. Okay, this is Bijak on Red FM for Variety, always encouraging you to stay hydrated at all times. All right, here is a song by Beach House on Red FM.

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0: the canal, romantic like 6 pound wine. 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Charlie calls from a photo set, living that life is romantic, right?
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0: I met Ilana on a dating website. She's here for work. And what can I say? She was beautiful, funny, has the cutest laugh, and she even laughed at my lame jokes. Safe to say, we hit it off immediately. Things were wonderful for a while, until one day.
1: My darling, I really need your help. My father got into some serious gambling debts, and now the mob, they are after him.
0: Oh no, Ilana, how can we help from here?
1: Can you send me some money, please, so I can pay off his debt? He needs about 600,000 rubles.
0: Let me check. That's over 30,000 ringgit. We can't afford this, baby.
1: Please, darling. I don't know what else to do. My mother, she is losing her mind. And I am their last hope.
0: All right. I'll transfer the money over to you so you can help your father.
1: Thank you very much, my love. I need to fly back to help them out. I'll be back in a week.
0: A week passed. 2 weeks. I messaged. I called. There was no answer. Did something happen to her? Did I get scammed? I went to the nearest police station to make a report. And I was later informed that my girlfriend was a scam artist. And her real name was Olga Skamdinsky. She was part of a love scam ring and had several other victims in the last 7 months. To anyone listening, don't fall victim to like I did. Because when it's too good to be true, the love could be the biggest lie ever.
2: 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Alex Warren, Fever Dream. Michael Jackson, Billie Jean.

Welcome back to the show. There you have it, A Summer Clockwork. I'm your candy girl on the Red FM English, Ati in Sarawak. All right. And also later on at 3, we are having news update. Come see you from Red FM English, Ati in Sarawak. Okay, now I want to share with you what I saw just now at social media. Okay, or maybe you are around Kuching or traveling down Jalan Stephen Yong heading towards Batu Empat recently, you've probably seen or heard about the shocking traffic incident that happened on the stretch. It's kind of news that make your heart sink because it could happen to anyone of us or our families. Okay, the early footage that I saw in Facebook that a driver caused highly dangerous situation on the road, and it is strongly suspected that the person was driving under the influence of illegal substances. Okay, when someone decides to get behind a wheel while completely out of it, a vehicle stops being a tool for transport and literally becomes a lethal weapon. So let's be completely real for a second, guys. Driving requires 100% of your focus, your quick reflexes, and your common sense. Okay, the moment you introduce alcohol or illegal substances into your system, your judgment is completely gone. You will lose ability to see distances, you can't break in time, and you put innocent life in absolute danger. I think many of you have seen this video spiral online. Okay, it's already kind of viral in Facebook right now, and at Jalan Stephen Yong and Mile 4, which is this road are incredibly busy routes. Okay, there are filled with parents fetching their kids from school, people rushing to work, and delivery riders just trying to make a living. So one selfish decision to drive while under the influence can shatter dozens of families in a single split second. So being a responsible driver means knowing your limits. It means making the right choice before you even start engine. Okay, if you are not in clear, safe state of mind to drive for whatever reason, just don't do it. Okay, call a friend, grab a taxi or e-hailing ride, or just stay exactly where you are. Okay, there is absolutely no excuse. We love our beautiful city and we want to keep our roads safe for everyone. Now, let's look out for one another. Okay, if you see someone who clearly shouldn't be driving attempting to get into a car, stop them or alert the authorities immediately. Your action could save a life today. Stay safe, drive smart, and keep coaching safe.

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5: 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Mental health is an illness like any other and needs to be treated. 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

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Excessive sugar intake can lead to weight gain, obesity, and increase the risk of non-communicable diseases like diabetes, hypertension, and heart disease. Too much sugar can also weaken your immune system and cause tooth decay, especially in children. Choose a healthier lifestyle, reduce the amount of sugar in your daily food and drinks, avoid sugary beverages in the morning, during tea time, or close to bedtime. 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
1: Good afternoon, salam sejahtera, salam Malaysia Madani, I'm Barbara Bija. This news at 3 comes to you from Red FM English at TM Sarawak. Three projects under the Rural Transformation Program, RTP, in the Simanggang State Constituency area were completed in and inaugurated yesterday. All three projects are worth 1.16 million ringgit. The inauguration ceremony was officiated by the Simanggang Assemblyman, Dato' Francis Harden Hollis, in conjunction with the Ngiling Tikai Gawai Dayak Ceremony in Kampung Entawa Ili, Suriaman. The three projects are the construction of an access road leading to the suspension bridge and Kampung Entawa Ili Community Hall, as well as the construction of a suspension bridge across the Undob River. Another project is the upgrading of the JKKK Multipurpose Hall at Rumah John Jimbun, Kampung Entawa Ili. Dato' Francis Harden, in his speech, stressed the government's commitment to continue to drive the development of the state. The organisation of the Northern Seahorse Cup 2026 Pickleball Championship not only promotes a healthy lifestyle. Deputy Minister of Tourism, Creative Industry and Performing Arts, Dato' Sebastian Ting Chiu Yu, said it is a platform to strengthen cooperation between government departments in Miri and Limbang divisions. The initiative is also able to increase understanding among civil servants and contribute to more effective service delivery. He said this in his closing speech at the Northern Seahorse Cup 2026 Pickleball Championship in Miri. The speech was read by his private secretary, Chia Kah Fung. The two-day tournament brought together 126 participants representing 13 government agencies. Vestigo Petroleum Sdn Bhd, a subsidiary of Petronas Carigali, confirmed that a fire broke out at its West Lutong Vent A facility yesterday evening. The facility is located offshore Sarawak and the fire broke out at about 2 p.m. Petronas said in a statement that the fire was completely brought under control and no injuries were reported. The cause of the incident is being investigated. The incident also does not pose a threat to the surrounding communities or the environment. The company is currently working closely with the relevant authorities and has taken precautionary measures to manage any risk following the incident. And that concludes the news at 3 from Red FM English RTM Sarawak. That news bulletin was edited by Rosita Ampong from the News and Current Affairs section of RTM Kuching. Salam Malaysia Madani.
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1: Today in history. Join us to relive the past as we highlight key events that happened on this very date in history. 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
2: Today in history, on 29 June in 2000, University Tenaga Nasional was officially inaugurated during a ceremony held at the university in Bangi, Selangor. University Tenaga Nasional is a higher education institution that focuses primarily on programs in the fields of engineering and business. In conjunction with this inauguration, five of its degree programs were also announced as having received accreditation from the National Accreditation Board Malaysia. These programs included the Bachelor of Electrical and Electronic Engineering, the Bachelor of Electrical Power Engineering, the Bachelor of Mechanical Engineering, the Bachelor of Information Technology, and the Bachelor of Accounting. The history of the university dates back to the establishment of the Sultan Ahmad Shah Training Institute in 1976, which was created to provide training for employees of the National Electricity Board Malaysia. On 13 October 1994, the institute was transformed into the Institute Kejuruteraan Teknologi Tenaga Nasional, offering diploma and degree level courses. Subsequently, in June 1997, the institute was upgraded to university status and became known as University Tenaga Nasional.
1: 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Join us to relive the past as we highlight key events that happened on this very date in history. 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
6: 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Just here.

0: been pretty wet and windy with the strongest of the gusts of wind.
1: The temperature got to 21 Celsius at 70 in Fahrenheit.
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4: Today in history in Sarawak, we turn to the archives to commemorate the significant events that have shaped our state's history. 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
5: On this day in 1988, the Silver Jubilee celebrations of the Kapit Divisions began in a grand and festive manner with a colourful goodwill parade. The parade was led by the Assistant Ministers of Agriculture and Community Development, Ramzay Noel Jitam, who was also responsible for the celebrations in the Kapit Divisions. Furthermore, people from all walks of life attend to enliven the event. Subsequently, the procession stopped briefly at the new 60,000 ringgit clock tower to witness its official's opening ceremony, which was officiated by the Deputy Chief Minister, Alfred Jabu. Then, they continued their journey to the new sport mini-stadium to await the arrivals of the Chief Ministers of Sarawak, Abdul Taib Mahmud, and his wife Laila Taib. He then officiated the opening of the stadium and launched the 25th anniversaries of independence celebrations for the Kapit Divisions. Overall, the celebrations proceed successfully and managed to foster a spirit of unity and patriotism among the community.
4: Today in history in Sarawak, we turn to the archives to commemorate the significant events that have shaped our state's history. 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
0: Welcome back to the show. This is the third hour of the show with me for today. Hello and welcome back. And thank you for keeping us as your entertainer. We are 17 minutes past 3. And later on at 3:30, we are having the latest weather forecast. Okay, this one will be read by the weather forecaster from Met Malaysia. So stay tuned with us, alright? We have a line of songs from Irene Cara, The Chorus, Hanson, Crush Company. So stay tuned with us, alright? 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Why not? Okay, Irene Cara on Red FM. 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
3: 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And just now, you will listen to a song by Hanson and Bob on Red FM English at the Sarawak. And the time now is 30 minutes past 3. It is about time for me to share with you the latest weather forecast of the day. Now, I have the officer from Met Malaysia to share with you the latest weather forecast. 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
4: 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Okay, Assalamualaikum and good afternoon, RFM listeners. I am Iskandar from Met Malaysia. And today's weather forecast for 29 June 2026 will be for 12 hours from 4 PM issued by Met Malaysia. Weather condition for afternoon, isolated thunderstorm over the division, Sri Aman, Betung, Sarike, Sibu, Kapit, Miri and Limbang. Meanwhile, no rain over the division, Kuching, Serian, Samarahan, Mukah and Bintulu. Weather forecast for tonight, isolated rain over the division Sibu, Mukah, Bintulu, Kapit, Miri and Limbang. Meanwhile, no rain over the division Kuching, Serian, Samarahan, Sri Aman, Betung and Sarike. Next, sea condition for Sarawak's water. Wave high at 0.5 meter to 1.0 meter. Wind direction from south southwest with speed 10 to 20 km per hour. Lastly, minimum temperature is 24 Celsius. Maximum temperature is 35 Celsius. That's all the weather update for today. Thank you.
3: You're most welcome, Iskandar. And also, thank you for your service. All right, this is Bijak on Red FM English at the Sarawak. Do stay tuned with us until the very end of the show because we're going to share with you the latest update, the latest local story, and everything that you should know. All right, here is Crash Company on Red FM for Variety.

Hey everyone, let's take a second to talk about our rivers. They do a lot more for us than we realize. Think about it. Rivers give us the water we drink, the fish we eat, and even the electricity that powers our home. They're also the best spots for a weekend boat trip or just cooling off with a swim. Plus, they act like a natural drain to help stop flooding when the heavy rains hit. But for our rivers to stay healthy, they need a little help from us. And honestly, it's super easy. Don't litter, always put your trash in the bin or recycle it. Watch the soap. If you're washing your car, try doing it on the grass so the soapy water doesn't run straight into the drains. For the pet owners, please pick up after your pets. Yeah, it keeps the water clean for everyone. And go green, use fewer chemicals in your garden. And if you see a local river cleanup happening, why not joining in? So let's keep our water clear and our nature happy. Small steps makes a huge difference. 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

0: Do you have a persistent cough lasting more than 2 weeks? Fever? Unexplained weight loss? These could be warning signs of TB. Tuberculosis, or TB, is a serious infectious disease that spreads through the air when an infected person coughs, sneezes, or even talks.
1: If you are a healthcare worker, a smoker, living with diabetes, or in close contact with a TB patient, you have a higher chance of contracting TB. But early detection can save lives.
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3: 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Alright, now we are 42 minutes past 3. You're still hanging out with me. And with that, thank you so much for keeping me as your entertainer. Alright, now I want to share with you something. Okay, just now you were listening to PSA about tuberculosis or TB, we call it this day. Now let's talk about a health topic that is incredibly important for our community, but one that people are often too shy or scared to discuss. We are talking about tuberculosis, or most of us know it as TB. Okay, there are still a lot of old myths surrounding this illness, so let's clear the air and look at the fact. Okay, first thing first, TB is a bacterial infection that mostly attacks the lungs. Okay, it's spread through the air when someone who is sick coughs, sneezes, or speaks, because it spreads through the air and anyone can catch it. It has absolutely nothing to do with poor hygiene or old superstitions. Okay, it is simply a medical infection and anyone can contract it. Okay, so what you should look out for: the most common warning sign is a cough that just won't go away or last for more than 2 weeks. And other major red flags include coughing up blood, experiencing constant chest pain, unexplainable weight loss, feeling tired all the time, and suffering from heavy night sweats. Okay, if you or a loved one has been coughing for weeks, please do not ignore it or just keep buying over-the-counter cough syrups. Okay, head straight to your nearest government clinic or hospital. The medical teams can do a quick, simple phlegm test or chest x-ray to find out exactly what is going on. So here is the important piece of good news for you to hear today, that TB is fully curable and the treatment is completely free at all government clinics. It is required a course of daily antibiotics, usually for about 6 months, but don't worry, okay, as long as you are healthy. All right, the golden rule is that you must finish the entire 6 month treatment, even if you start feeling completely better after a few weeks. Okay, let's work together to stop the stigma around TB. Okay, if someone tells you they have it, don't avoid them or make them feel ashamed. Instead, encourage them to stick to their medication. By catching it early and finishing the treatment, we can protect ourselves, okay? We protect our families and we keep our states healthy, okay? Stay safe, look after yourself, and have a wonderful afternoon. And with this, I would like to give a big shout out to our listeners for keeping Red FM as your entertainer since 10 a.m. Just now with us, okay? And also, I'm gonna sign off as for now, okay? It brings us to the end of our shift together for today. Thank you so much for keeping me company through the afternoon, whether you're tuning in from office, from the comfort of your home, driving on the road. Remember to look out for one another out there. Stay safely, drive safely, I'm sorry, and keep that beautiful smile on your face. I'm signing off for now, but the great music never stops. Up next, we've got an incredible lineup of tracks to keep you into the evening. Take care, stay safe, and I catch you right back here next time.

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Good evening and Salam Malaysia Madani. Red FM Radio Malaysia Sarawak brings you the news bulletin at 9 PM with Nessie Lundat. Here are the headlines. Sarawak Sabah Corporation threatened a fight for state interest. NCR's land survey initiative continues, guarantees landowners' rights. The Rainforest World Music Festival remains an iconic event of the Sarawak tourism industry. The news in full. Cooperation between Sarawak and Sabah in various fields needs to be further strengthened. This includes discussing matters related to the Malaysia Agreement 1963, MA63. This was stated by the Premier, Dato' Patinggi Tan Sri Abdul Johari Tun Openg. He said this during his speech at the DCCI-KCCI Gawai Keamatan dinner in Kuching. The Premier explained that cooperation between the two parties is important in facing various national challenges based on spirit and principle enshrined in MA63. He said that efforts to fight for the interests of Sarawak and Sabah did not mean that both states did not appreciate the formation of Malaysia. On the contrary, it aims to ensure that all matters agreed upon in the agreement were fully implemented. The Sarawak government will ensure that more native customary right NCR land can be surveyed and gazetted. Therefore, the new NCR land survey initiative will continue to be implemented to speed up the effort. This was confirmed by the Deputy Premier, Dato' Amar Awatengah Ali Hassan. He stated this at the handing over ceremony of the land titles under Section 18 of the Sarawak Land Code, as well as handing over of the Temporary Occupations License, TOL, in Bintulu. He said that since 2010 until last May 31st, the Sarawak Land and Survey Department successfully conducted perimeter survey of more than 1.23 million hectares of NCR land throughout the state. Of the area, 966,938 hectares have been gazetted. Meanwhile, in Bintulu Division, approximately 84,000 hectares of land have been surveyed under Section 6 of the State Land Code, with over 47,000 hectares having been gazetted. The Health Ministry, MOH, is studying a proposal to establish a national cerebral palsy registry. This is to strengthen the delivery of services for patients with a cerebral palsy in the country. Health Minister Dato' Sri Dr. Zulkifli Ahmad said the proposal is aimed at expanding patients' access to rehabilitation facility. This includes a true collaboration with the Social Security Organization, PAKESO, her rehabilitation center. He said this at the Dewan Rakyat today. MOH data shows that 1,076 cerebral palsy cases have been registered since 2016. The cases have received early intervention of health clinics nationwide. Government agencies need to move from traditional management system to a more strategic governance approach. It is to ensure that delivery of public services remains efficient and meets the needs of the people. Sarawak State Secretary Dato' Amar Muhammad Abu Bakar Marzuki said the change is important as government operations are now becoming more complex and need to move along with the current economic development. Focus needs to be given to aspect of governance, regulation, policy direction setting and performance monitoring. Sarawak has started to adopt that approach in several sectors. Among them, waste management is managed by the private sector under government supervision. He was speaking at the Facility Management Asia Conference in Kuching. This news comes to you from Red FM Radio Malaysia Sarawak. Deputy Premier Dato' Amar Dr. Sim Kuih Hian today officiated the International Art Exhibition E Chitra International China Chapter 2026 Spirit of the Horses and Hornbills Exhibitions. The exhibition took place at the Faculty of Applied and Creative Arts, University Malaysia Sarawak UNIMAF.
In his speech, Dato' Ahmad Dr. Kassim said the exhibition could be a platform to strengthen cultural ties and artistic cooperation between Malaysia and China, indirectly helping create more opportunities for knowledge exchange, creativity and understanding between communities. A total of 52 works of art were exhibited at the program, involving 23 works from UNIMAS and 29 works from the Vocational and Technical College of Inner Mongolia Agricultural University, China. A total of 50,000 ringgit was channeled to the Village Development and Security Committee JKKK Langkang Ulu Ngkelili. The funds are to strengthen the economic development of the community. This is done through an oil palm plantation project that will be undertaken by local residents. Deputy Premier Dato' Ahmad Douglas Ungambas announced the allocation at the Giling Tikai Gawadaya ceremony at Rumah Kennedy, Langkang Ulu, Ngkelili. According to him, the allocation is intended to stimulate the efforts of the Langkang Ulu community to continue to expand oil palm plantation projects that benefit local residents. JKKK Langkang Ulu is the recipient of the Smart Community Perak 2024 Award for successfully implementing the oil palm plantation project through the Sahabat Community Desa program. The Rainforest World Music Festival RWMF 2026 drew its curtain last night. Lasting for 3 days, this festival managed to attract more than 21,000 visitors. This, at the same time, maintained its position as one of the most important tourism and cultural events in Sarawak. Minister of Tourism, Creative Industry and Performing Arts, Dato' Sri Abdul Karim Hamzah, expressed his appreciation to all the parties who made the event a success. Next year, the organization is expected to be more interesting in conjunction with the festival 30th anniversary. He hoped that the global geopolitical situation would be more stable so that more tourists would visit Sarawak. Dato' Sri Abdul Karim said this to reporters in Kuching. At another event in Miri, Dato' Sri Abdul Karim said that the Scout movement plays an important role in shaping character, leadership and the spirit of volunteerism. This is especially so when the world is increasingly influenced by technology that reduces face-to-face interaction. The Sarawak Sea Scout Marine Education Camp is one such program that is able to strengthen relationships and cooperation among participants. He said this at the closing ceremony of the program at Piasa Boat Club Miri. The camp was attended by 9 contingents from Sarawak, Sabah, Melaka, Pahang, Terengganu as well as Brunei Darussalam and Indonesia. The Miri Sea Scout Children's Unit was also launched. To end the bulletin, here are the headlines again. Sarawak Sabah Corporation threatened fight for state interests. NCR's Land Survey Initiative continues guarantees land owners' right. The Rainforest World Music Festival remains an iconic event of the Sarawak tourism industry. That's the end of the news from Red FM Radio Malaysia Sarawak and was edited by Rusta Ampong from the News and Graphics section of RTM Kuching. Salam Malaysia Medani.

0: 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Join us to relive the past as we highlight key events that happened on this very date in history. 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
1: Today in history, on 29 June in 2000, University Tanaga National was officially inaugurated during a ceremony held at the university in Bangi, Selangor. University Tanaga National is a higher education institution that focuses primarily on programs in the fields of engineering and business. In conjunction with this inauguration, five of its degree programs were also announced as having received accreditation from the National Accreditation Board Malaysia. These programs included the Bachelor of Electrical and Electronic Engineering, the Bachelor of Electrical Power Engineering, the Bachelor of Mechanical Engineering, the Bachelor of Information Technology, and the Bachelor of Accounting. The history of the university dates back to the establishment of the Sultan Ahmad Shah Training Institute in 1976, which was created to provide training for employees of the National Electricity Board Malaysia. On 13 October 1994, the institute was transformed into the Institut Kejuruteraan Teknologi Tenaga Nasional, offering diploma and degree level courses. Subsequently, in June 1997, the institute was upgraded to university status and became known as University Tenaga Nasional.
0: Today in history. Join us to relive the past as we highlight key events that happened on this very date in history. 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
3: On this day in 1988, the Silver Jubilee celebrations of the Kapit Divisions began in a grand and festive manner with a colorful goodwill parade. The parade was led by the Assistant Ministers of Agriculture and Community Development, Ramzay Noel Jitam, who was also responsible for the celebrations in the Kapit Divisions. Furthermore, people from all walks of life attend to enliven the event. Subsequently, the procession stopped briefly at the new 60,000 ringgit clock tower to witness its official's opening ceremony, which was officiated by the Deputy Chief Minister, Alfred Jabu. Then, they continued their journey to the new sport mini-stadium to await the arrivals of the Chief Ministers of Sarawak, Abdul Taib Mahmud, and his wife Laila Taib. He then officiated the opening of the stadium and launched the 25th anniversaries of independence celebrations for the Kapit Divisions. Overall, the celebrations proceeded successfully and managed to foster a spirit of unity and patriotism among the community.
2: Today in history in Sarawak, we turn to the archives to commemorate the significant events that have shaped our state's history. 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
6: 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Do you like dancing?

0: Sing. Do you like singing and dancing? Then it's time for you to shine. RTM Sarawak is now searching for the next stars of Bintang Kecil 2026 and Bintang P. Ramlee 2026. Bintang Kecil is open to Malaysian children age 7 to 12, while Bintang P. Ramlee is open to Malaysian men age 18 to 60. Previous grand champions are not eligible. Simply record an original singing video in landscape format, upload it to Facebook with the hashtag Uji Bakat RTM Sarawak and Section TV RTM Kuching, and email your video along with your details to sectiontvkuching@gmail.com. Entries are open from 22nd June to 20th July 2026. So what are you waiting for? 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
2: Good evening, everyone, and welcome to the afternoon with Nets on this beautiful Monday night. And I hope you had a great start to the week. And if not, don't worry, we're here to help you unwind with some fantastic country music. As always, tonight it's a Total Control Live with Country Bar, where you can take charge of the playlist tonight. If you got a favorite country song you love to hear, just leave your requests in the Facebook comments and I'll do my best to get them on the air if time permits, okay? And a quick heads up for those who've been sending a song request through our WhatsApp number. I can't seem to access the application tonight. So if you're already sent one there, do pop over to our Facebook comments instead, okay? That will be the best way for me to see your request tonight. And now before we get the music rolling, let's send a big good evening shout out to all of you joining us tonight. So let's see who's like our latest thread on Red FM English RTM Sarawak. A good evening to Ji Jong Fu, Donnie Lim, Mary LL Sia. We also have Ronnie C, Induk Kenawit, Rose Teo, Tracy Pina, Helen Kui, WNK Baja, Grace Key, Etty Patrick, Agnes Haria. We also have Winnie Siong, Flora Corina, Alexis David Biju, Eric Lee, James Lokoying, Aaron Fazli, GB Sangkan, Jeffrey Ma, Ronald Dennis, and Joseph Lee. Thank you so much, Radies, for the like and tuning in and spending your Monday night with me. So keep those comments come and tell me where you're listening from, who you're hanging out with, and don't forget your country song request. And now let's kick off for the first hour with one of the greatest country love songs ever recorded. And here, Shania Twain with For You're Still the One, only here on Red FM.

0: Excuse me, yeah.
1: Yeah, yeah, yeah.
0: Okay, okay. Who transfers messages the fastest? Email or Gmail?
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0: our roads are getting more crowded, and the risks are higher than ever. 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According to recent statistics, motorcyclists make up over 60% of all road fatalities, with speed and negligence being the leading causes of accidents. Every time you take the wheel or twist the throttle, remember that someone is waiting for you to come home safely. Let's change the statistics. Drive smart, ride safe, and look out for one another.
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there you have it, Patti Loveless with Blame It On Your Heart. Welcome back to the After 9 with me, Ness, right here on Triple FM, and where we are keeping your Monday night company with the best mix of country favorites and timeless classic for you guys. And now, before we get back to the music, here's a quick look at tomorrow's weather. So you can plan your day ahead. And for Peninsula Malaysia, expect widespread thunderstorm in many areas, especially during the morning and evening. Places like Perlis, Kedah, Penang, Perak, Kelantan, Terengganu, Pahang and Johor are likely to experience thunderstorm, while some central areas including Kuala Lumpur, Putrajaya, Negeri Sembilan and Melaka may stay dry at certain times. At night, thunderstorms are still expected in parts of the East Coast and Pahang, with rain continuing in several northern states. Over in Sabah, thunderstorms are expected in the interior and eastern districts such as Sandakan and Tawau, with rain also forecast for the west coast, Kudat and Labuan throughout the day. Meanwhile, Sarawak can expect rain and thunderstorm in many divisions including Kuching, Semarahan, Sri Awan Betung, Sari KC, Bumoka, Kabi Bintulu and Miri. So if you're heading out tomorrow, don't forget to bring an umbrella or raincoat along. So looks like it's going to be one of those days where the weather keeps changing, but that's okay. We'll keep the good music coming, whether you're driving through the rain or relaxing at home. After all, every great playlist has its own twists and turns, just like tomorrow's forecast. So coming up next, we're taking a little musical trip down memory lane with Ray Bong with Kisah Kasih di Sekolah, a song that brings back plenty of school day memories. And then we'll keep the energy going with Mary Chapin Carpenter with a Down at the Twist and Shout, a perfect tune to leave the mood rain or shine. So stay right here with After 9, only here on Triple FM for Variety.

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It's about making a choice. 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
1: And you have it, a Mary Chapin Carpenter wave down at the twist and shout. And I hope you're enjoying that song tonight, and it fits our Total Control Live Country Bar, right? 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So coming up in just a few minutes, it's the 10 p.m. news. Comes from Wisma Berita Radio Angkasa Pering, Kuala Lumpur, bringing you the latest headlines before we dive right back into more of your country favorites in the next hour on Total Control Live Country Bar. But before the news, we got one more great song lined up. Here's a beautiful duet from Vince Gill featuring Sheryl Crow with What You Give Away, and also Sarah Evans with I Couldn't Ask For More, only here on Spread FM for Variety.

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0: Hello, I'm Melissa Badani. The news at 10. Well, Malaysia needs to move faster in strengthening local technological capabilities to ensure its digital infrastructure remains secure and resilient. Well, Deputy Prime Minister Dato Sri Dr. Ahmad Zahid Hamidi said the step was crucial amid the rapid pace of technological development, which demands readiness to face an increasingly complex and challenging cyber threat landscape. The Traditional Games Museum, located in Bukit Malawati, Kuala Selangor, will reopen its doors to the public this Wednesday. To further enhance visitor experience, the museum will conduct demonstrations of traditional games in the interactive space according to a set schedule. Now, the museum is the only one in Malaysia showcasing the heritage of traditional games of the local community through a range of collections, exhibitions, and engaging interpretive materials. Two Malaysian men injured in a bomb blast in Thai Bak District, Narathiwan, southern Thailand this morning had entered the kingdom legally. Kelantan Police Chief Dato Muhammad Yusof Mamat said they received information from the Thai police and established that one victim is from Kelantan and the other from Sabah. He advised Malaysians, especially from Kelantan, against travelling to the neighbouring country unless they have urgent matters to avoid untoward incidents. Five people were shot dead at a youth welfare center in Germany, and the suspected gunman and a second alleged perpetrator have been arrested. Police in protective vests and ambulances were seen in large numbers at the site in the northern city of Stade, west of Hamburg, in the wake of the gun rampage. It was one of the country's deadliest mass shootings in years. And on to sports, Manchester City unveiled Italian Enzo Maresca and their new manager, taking over from Pep Guardiola. Now, Maresca signed a three-year deal that will keep him at the Etihad Stadium until the summer of 2029. Well, Maresca previously coached Leicester in the Championship and Chelsea in the Premier League. Well, Hong Myung-bo resigned as head coach of South Korea following the country's group stage exit from the World Cup. Well, Hong made the announcement at the team's training camp in Guadalajara after results on Saturday meant the Koreans would not advance to the last 32 as one of the 8 third-place finishers in the group phase. Hong was appointed in July 2024 as a long-term replacement for Jurgen Klinsmann and steered the country to an 11th successive World Cup appearance. That was the news that is said by Carmelo Padre. Well, catch the FIFA World Cup 2026 for free on MyTV and the RTM Click OTT platform. Hashtag Satu Bola Satu Dunia. 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Thanks for listening and thank you so much for turning us on. Tracks goes on with good times right here with Anil on the mic. Tracks Night View.
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0: day in history. 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
1: Today in history, on 29 June in 2000, University Tanaga National was officially inaugurated during a ceremony held at the university in Bangi, Selangor. University Tanaga National is a higher education institution that focuses primarily on programs in the fields of engineering and business. In conjunction with this inauguration, five of its degree programs were also announced as having received accreditation from the National Accreditation Board Malaysia. These programs included the Bachelor of Electrical and Electronic Engineering, the Bachelor of Electrical Power Engineering, the Bachelor of Mechanical Engineering, the Bachelor of Information Technology, and the Bachelor of Accounting. The history of the university dates back to the establishment of the Sultan Ahmad Shah Training Institute in 1976, which was created to provide training for employees of the National Electricity Board Malaysia. On 13 October 1994, the institute was transformed into the Institut Kejuruteraan Teknologi Tenaga Nasional, offering diploma and degree level courses. Subsequently, in June 1997, the institute was upgraded to university status and became known as University Tenaga Nasional.
0: Today in history. Join us to relive the past as we highlight key events that happened on this very date in history. 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
6: Do you like singing? Do you like dancing? Do you like singing and dancing? Then it's time for you to shine. RTM Sarawak is now searching for the next stars of Bintang Kecil 2026 and Bintang P. Ramlee 2026. Bintang Kecil is open to Malaysian children aged 7 to 12, while Bintang P. Ramlee is open to Malaysian men aged 18 to 60. Previous grand champions are not eligible. 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Entries are open from 22nd June to 20th July 2026. So what are you waiting for? Show us your talent, represent Sarawak, and take your shot at stardom with Bintang Kecil and Bintang P. Ramlee 2026.
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1: On this day in 1988, the Silver Jubilee celebrations of the Kapit Divisions began in a grand and festive manner with a colourful goodwill parade. The parade was led by the Assistant Ministers of Agriculture and Community Developments, Ramzan Noel Jitam, who was also responsible for the celebrations in the Kapit Divisions. Furthermore, people from all walks of life attend to enliven the event. Subsequently, the procession stopped briefly at the new 60,000 ringgit clock tower to witness its official's opening ceremony, which was officiated by the Deputy Chief Minister Alfred Jabu. Then, they continued their journey to the new Sport Mini Stadium to await the arrivals of the Chief Ministers of Sarawak, Abdul Taib Mahmud, and his wife Laila Taib. He then officiated the opening of the stadium and launched the 25th anniversaries of independence celebrations for the Kapit divisions. Overall, these celebrations proceeded successfully and managed to foster a spirit of unity and patriotism among the community.
0: Today in history in Sarawak, we turn to the archives to commemorate the significant events that have shaped our state's history. 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

And that was Joss Turner with Your Man for the Total Control Live Country Bar tonight. And I received a lot of requests for tonight. But before that, I want to make a shout out first for our faithful listeners that like our posts on Red FM English RTM Sarawak Facebook page. We have Ji Chung Fu, Donnie Lim, Mary LLC, Ronnie Seed, Inuk Nawit, Bong Kenny. We also have Rose Teo, Tracy Pina, Junior Michael, Helen Kui, Frederick Demong Tindin. We also have Agnes Injilapwa, Double NK Baja, Grace Key, James Pengiran, Ati Patrick, Zali, Agnes Ria, Winnie Seong. We also have Flora Corina, Alexis Abibiju, Eric Lee, James Loko Ying, Irwan Fazli, GB Sangkan, Jeffrey Mark, Rona Dennis, and Joseph Lee. Thank you so much for the like on our latest post on Red FM English RTM Sarawak. So let's read out the first request here. Comes from Eric Lee. Good Monday evening, DJ Ness. Hashtag TCL, hashtag Country Bar. I have a song request by Jimmy C. Newman with Daydreaming, Cloudy Gray, Family Bible, Cathy Oslin, Doya or 80s Ladies. Ronnie Millsap with Daydreams About Night's Things. I want to dedicate this song to you, DJ Ness, my buddies Norati Abdul, Donnie Lim, James Arthur, Ronnie Seed, Rose Teo, and all the ladies that tuning in right now. So, Eric Lee, I will choose Jimmy C. Newman, the Daydreaming for you tonight, okay? And we also have the next request here comes from Joseph Lee. Good evening, DJ Ness, hashtag TCL, hashtag Country Bar. Can you play David Austin with Almost Persuaded? This song is dedicated to you, DJ Ness, and all Red FM listeners listening now. Thank you so much, Joseph Lee, and I will definitely play that song right after this. And we also have Ji Chung Fu. Warm evening, Ness, and all listeners. Hashtag Country Bar, please spin.

0: jambalaya by the carpenter for all the country and western fans. Hashtag total control live. Thank you so much. And we also have GB Sangkan with a good evening DJ Naz. Hashtag TCL. Hashtag country barwana here. Mrs. P from the Pussycat to be dedicated to yourself, DJ, and all the ladies and Red FM listeners from across Borneo. Have a splendid evening. Thank you so much, GB Sangkan, for the request. And we also have Irwan Fazli with good evening, DJ Ness. Have a nice day ahead for tonight's hashtag Total Control Live, hashtag Country Bar. I'm requesting the song If I Die Young by the band Perry for tonight's listening. And this song dedication goes to all fellow listeners and to you yourself. Enjoy the show and enjoy the day. Thank you so much, Irwan Fazli. And we also have Helen Kui with DNS Please Play. Wagon Wheel by Darius Rocker or Marilo by Morning by Josh Strait or Mama Tried by Mary Huggins for the listening pleasure of all the regular radio tuning in to After 9 right now. Thank you so much, Helen Kui, and I will choose a Wagon Wheel by Darius Rucker for you tonight. And we also have Agnes Ria. Good evening, Dennis, hashtag Country Bar tonight. Please kindly play Love You Every Second or I Will Love You All My Life by Charlie Lansbury for all readers and listeners. Thank you so much, Agnes Ria. And I will choose Love You Every Second for the Country Bar tonight. And we also have Mary L. Asia. Good evening, DJ Ness. Hashtag Total Control, hashtag Country Bar. Please play Johnny Nash, I Can See Clearly Now. Or Tammy Uneda, Stand By Your Man. For Grace Key, Rina Shimamura, Zara Ibrahim, and all the ladies. Thank you so much, Mary L. Asia. And I will choose Tammy Uneda, Stand By Your Man tonight, okay? And we also have the Samsung request, Stand By My Man by Tammy Uneda. Also requested by James Roko Ying. A cool Monday evening, my friendly DJ Ness with hashtag TCL Please Spin the song Stand By My Man by Tammy Uneda for you, especially my beloved son controlling and all the ladies that tuning in. And we also have Chong Chong, the same request as Mary Elstia and James Loco Ying. Good Monday evening to lovely DJ Ness. I want to dedicate this song, Stand By Your Man by Tammy Winnett, to my favorite lovely DJ Ness. Thank you so much. And to all the Red FM listeners, to my friends Arlene, Connie, Frankie, Danny, with the message, have a nice day. Happy listening. Smile always. God bless to all of you. Thank you so much, Chong Chong. And we also have Alexis David Biju. Dear lovely Ness, hashtag Country Bar, hashtag Total Control Life, please kindly spin a song, Baby Blue by Josh Becker, Carrying Your Love by Carrying Your Love With Me by Josh Straits, and Miss P by Pussycat, and this song dedicated to you, DJ Ness, and all the radios that tuning in. And if time permits, I will play all of your song. And LCWBJU, I will choose Carrying Your Love With Me by George Strait for you tonight, okay? So let's get back to Total Control Live Country Bar with the first request by Eric Lee, Jimmy C. Newman with Daydreaming, only here on After 9.
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0: Nowadays, our roads are getting more crowded, and the risks are higher than ever. 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

0: And it was a wagon wheel by Darius Rucker, requested by Helen Quinn. I hope you enjoyed the song, and I still have for more song to be played right after this, but I will read out all the requests tonight. And for the next request comes from Jeffrey Ma with Hello Lovely DJNS, wishing you a great Monday night with all your fans of Red FM RTM Kuching. If you have the song Try a Little Kindness by Glen Campbell, please spin it for everybody's listening pleasure. Thank you so much, Jeffrey Ma, and if time permit, I will play your song tonight. And we also have Grace Key here with a Good Evening DJNS with hashtag Country Bar. Please play for Maricia, Eric Lee, and all the radios that tuning in tonight, and your good self and our fellow listeners, Kelly Prince on the beach, or Dreams by Kelly Prince. And I will choose On the Beach for you tonight, okay? And I have another request here from Zali. Hello DJNS, requesting I Had Me a Girl by the Civil Wars, dedicated to all the Red FM listeners and to you. Thank you so much. And we also have Induk Kenawit with the DJNS, hashtag Country Bar, hashtag Total Country Life. Please can spin a song, Knock Three Times by Tony Orlando and Don't, or Baby Blue by Josh Barker, or Believe in Yourself by Don William, or Today I Started Loving You Again by Buddy Joel, for all the listening pleasure of all the radios that tuning in. And I will choose Believe in You by Don William tonight, if time permits. And we also have Donnie Lim. Hello, lovely DJNS at the TCL Country Bar tonight. Please kindly play Blue Side of Lonesome or any other country song by James Reeve. It's for the listening pleasure of your good self and all the radios tuning in. Thank you so much, Donnie Lim. And we also have Josie Chong. Good evening, Ness. And kindly spin John Denver, Take Me Home Country Road. Okay. And for the last request tonight by Ronnie Seed with Helena's hashtag TCL, we Ron and Rose would be glad if you could kindly spin You Decorated My Life by Kenny Rogers. Firstly to you, Ness, and all the radio tuning in to your show. Thank you so much, Ronnie Seed. And if time permits, I will play all of your song tonight, okay? So let's continue our show with a request comes from Agnes Ria. Love You Every Second by Charlie Lansberg for tonight TCL Country Bar. And at 11 p.m. later, we have the news comes from Wisma Berita Radio Angkasa Beri in Kuala Lumpur. So stick around with us until midnight, as we still have more country songs to be played tonight. 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

0: along with Lisa Badani. Good evening. The news at 11. Well, the Investment, Trade and Industry Ministry, together with its agency, MIDA, approved 5,899 manufacturing investment projects worth 774.4 billion ringgit between 2020 and 2025. This has the potential to create 502,493 new jobs. Well, of the total 5,087 projects representing investments worth 587.4 billion ringgit have been realized. Well, 14 high-impact bureaucratic red tape reform projects were recognized by the government in appreciation of the commitment shown by ministries, agencies and state governments in strengthening public service delivery while boosting national productivity and competitiveness. Chief Secretary to the government, Tansri Samsul Azri Abubakar, said reforms must translate into changes that are visible, measurable and felt by the public and business community. As such, efforts to reduce bureaucratic red tape must be carried out consistently to drive the country's productivity and competitiveness. The Malaysian Consulate General in Songkhla is urging Malaysians in southern Thailand and those travelling to the province to be on alert following a heavy to very heavy rain forecast in several areas of the country until July 3rd. And according to the consulate, the weather condition could trigger flash floods, widespread flooding, forest runoffs, landslides and rough seas along the Andaman Sea coastline. Zionist Israeli forces fatally shot a 15-year-old Palestinian teenager during a raid in the occupied West Bank as violence surged in the Israeli-occupied territory. The Palestinian Red Crescent had earlier said its teams were transporting to hospital and performing CPR on a 15-year-old who was shot in the head with live ammunition during a raid in the al-Sharayati area. And it's words finally with seeing Morocco coach Mohamed Gouabi set his side are motivated, confident and determined to beat Netherlands. But Morocco and the Netherlands meet tomorrow 9 a.m. Malaysia time at Estadio Monterrey in their FIFA World Cup round of 32 encounter. Morocco amassed 7 points, a drawing with Brazil before beating Scotland and Haiti, and played with more pressing intensity and intelligent movement to suggest they are going to be hard to overcome. Now, the Netherlands started their World Cup campaign slowly with a draw against Japan, but scored 5 versus Sweden and 3 against Tunisia, and are also looking in good form. And that was the news that is said by Carmela Badri. Thank you so much for turning us on. And more good stuff coming your way with the smoothie by the beach. It's Anil on the mic. Take care, everybody. Good night.
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0: Nowadays, our roads are getting more crowded, and the risks are higher than ever. Whether you are driving a car or riding a motorcycle, safety is a shared responsibility. According to recent statistics, motorcyclists make up over 60% of all road fatalities, with speed and negligence being the leading causes of accidents. Every time you take the wheel or twist the throttle, remember that someone is waiting for you to come home safely. Let's change the statistics. Drive smart, ride safe, and look out for one another.
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2: 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Join us to relive the past as we highlight key events that happened on this very date in history. 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
3: Today in history, on 29 June in 2000, University Tanaga National was officially inaugurated during a ceremony held at the university in Bangi, Selangor. University Tanaga National is a higher education institution that focuses primarily on programs in the fields of engineering and business. In conjunction with this inauguration, five of its degree programs were also announced as having received accreditation from the National Accreditation Board Malaysia. These programs included the Bachelor of Electrical and Electronic Engineering, the Bachelor of Electrical Power Engineering, the Bachelor of Mechanical Engineering, the Bachelor of Information Technology, and the Bachelor of Accounting. The history of the university dates back to the establishment of the Sultan Ahmad Shah Training Institute in 1976, which was created to provide training for employees of the National Electricity Board Malaysia. On 13 October 1994, the institute was transformed into the Institute Kejuruteraan Teknologi Tenaga Nasional, offering diploma and degree level courses. Subsequently, in June 1997, the institute was upgraded to university status and became known as University Tenaga Nasional.
2: Today in history. Join us to relive the past as we highlight key events that happened on this very date in history. 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

Salam Malaysia Medani, Red FM Radio Malaysia Sarawak brings you the news bulletin at 11:30 PM with Nessie Lundat. Yang di-Pertua Negeri Sarawak Tun Pen Sri Dr. Wan Junaidi Tuanku Jaafar and his wife Tuan Puan Dato' Patinggi Fauzia Muhammad Sanusi received a courtesy call from the Maui Nation Festival 2026 Committee at Astana Negeri Sarawak today. The visit was led by Maui Nation Festival 2026 advisor Patricia Maui. The purpose of the visit was to present an official's invitation to him to officiate a dinner reception in conjunction with the Maui Nation Festival 2026, which is scheduled to be held in Cebu next July. At the meeting, the committee also gave a briefing on the preparation and content of the festival, which aims to promote the cultural heritage and arts of the various ethnic groups in Sarawak. Tun Pen Sri Dr. Wan Junaidi welcomed the organization of the festival and described it as an important platform to strengthen tourism, creative economy and community unity. The collaboration between the Dayak Chamber of Commerce and Industry, DCCI, and Kadazan Dusun Chamber of Commerce and Industry, KCCI, has become an important platform in strengthening cooperation and championing the common interests of Sarawak and Sabah. Sarawak Premier Dato' Patinggi Tan Sri Abang Johari said the collaboration was aimed at mutual development in both regions. He also stressed that Sarawak and Sabah need to continue to strengthen cooperation in championing common interests related to the country's carbon policy. He said this when speaking at the 17th DCCI KCCI Gawai Kaamatan dinner at the Unifor Complex, Kuching. Teratak Kasih Tok Nan Miri Branch is now operating in new premises to strengthen support and welfare for individuals living with HIV in the northern region of Sarawak. Sarawak Deputy Minister of Tourism, Creative Industry and Performing Arts Dato' Sebastian Ting Chiu Yu disclosed the centre is not just a place of refuge but also a symbol of hope, comfort and support for its residents. He also called on the community to eliminate the stigma against HIV sufferers, as advances in treatment now allowed them to live a better quality of life. He said this when officiating the moving ceremony to the new premises of Teratak Kasih Tok Nan Miri Branch in Miri. Radio Television Malaysia RTM Limbang will continue to strengthen its strategic cooperation with the Fire and Rescue Department of Malaysia, JBPM Zone 7 Limbang. The cooperation is to expand the delivery of information related to safety and disaster preparedness to the community. RTM Limbang Station Manager Isham Hadi Siddiq said public awareness is necessary for the well-being of the community. This is especially regarding safety aspect, including fires, disasters, safety in the river and the threats of crocodiles. He stated this to reporter after paying a courtesy visit to the JBPM Zone 7 Limbang office. Meanwhile, the head of JBPM Zone 7 Limbang, Ramlan Marajan, told that the close cooperation with RTM, which has been established over the past few years, has had a positive impact on the community. This is through the delivery of fast, accurate and effective information. He hopes that the strategic cooperation between the two agencies will continue to be strengthened for the benefit of the community. That's the end of the news from Red FM Radio Malaysia Sarawak and was edited by Monica Gary from the news and graphics section of RTM Kuching. Salam Malaysia Medani.

0: Today in history in Sarawak, we turn to the archives to commemorate the significant events that have shaped our state's history. 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
1: On this day in 1988, the Silver Jubilee celebrations of the Kapit Divisions began in a grand and festive manner with a colourful goodwill parade. The parade was led by the Assistant Ministers of Agriculture and Community Development, Ramzay Noel Jitam, who was also responsible for the celebrations in the Kapit Divisions. Furthermore, people from all walks of life attend to enliven the event. Subsequently, the procession stopped briefly at the new 60,000 ringgit clock tower to witness its official's opening ceremony, which was officiated by the Deputy Chief Minister, Alfred Jabu. Then, they continued their journey to the new sport mini-stadium to await the arrivals of the Chief Ministers of Sarawak, Abdul Taib Mahmud, and his wife Laila Taib. He then officiated the opening of the stadium and launched the 25th anniversaries of independence celebrations for the Kapit Divisions. Overall, the celebrations proceeded successfully and managed to foster a spirit of unity and patriotism among the community.
0: Today in history in Sarawak, we turn to the archives to commemorate the significant events that have shaped our state's history. 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
2: Do you like singing? 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

And you have it, Don Williams with Believe in You, requested by Indukunawit, followed by Jim Reeves with Blue Side of Lonesome, requested by Donny Lim. And just like that, we've come to the end of After 9 for tonight. Thank you so much for spending your Monday night with me, Ness, from 9 p.m. right through to midnight. And a big thank you as well to everyone who sent in your country song requests and joined the conversation on our Facebook page. And up next, stay tuned for Signal 1243 coming your way after midnight. And I leave you with two beautiful country classics to close the show. Here's John Denver with Take Me Home Country Road, requested by Josie Chong. And also a perfect song to take us all home after a relaxing night together. And then we'll end the night with Kenny Rogers with You Decorated My Life, requested by Roy Seed and Rostio. A heartfelt way to wrap up tonight's country bar. Until we meet again for tomorrow on Midday Mix Part 1, and have a safe and restful night. Good night, ladies. I'm Ness, signing off. Take care, and thanks for listening to Red FM for Variety.

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1: 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Today, we're shining the spotlight on a band that has given us some of the most heartfelt ballads of all time. Michael Learns to Rock, or as fans affectionately call them, MLTR. They've made soft rock a universal language of love, so let's get ready to relive their incredible journey through melody and memories.

was the actor, the song that started it all for MLTR. These four Danish guys, Jascha Richter, Mikkel Lentz, Cora Wanscher, and Søren Madsen, formed the band back in 1988 in Aarhus, Denmark. Little did they know their debut album in 1991 would catapult them into stardom. The Actor became a massive hit, not just in Denmark, but all across Asia, making them instant soft rock superstars.

Now, who doesn't remember this one? 25 Minutes. This heartbreak anthem is from their second album, Colors, released in 1993. That album sold over 1.1 million copies and gave us hits like Sleeping Child and Out of the Blue. These guys had a way of telling stories with their music, and clearly, the world couldn't get enough. By the mid-90s, MLTR was unstoppable. Their 1995 album, Played on Pepper, delivered even more classics like That's Why, You Go Away, and Someday. Then came the icing on the cake, Paint My Love in 1996, their greatest hits collection. It sold a whopping 3.4 million copies worldwide. MLTR wasn't just a band, they were becoming a global phenomenon.

Okay, this one is a crowd favorite. Take Me to Your Heart. Fun fact, it's a reimagining of Jackie Chung's Cantonese classic, Goodbye Kiss. Released in 2004, this song became a massive hit in Asia, particularly in China, where it was the most downloaded single of the year, with over 6 million downloads. MLTR truly knew how to connect with fans, no matter the language. The secret to their success? They've always stayed true to their soft rock roots. Even as trends came and went, MLTR stuck to their signature style, melodic, emotional, and oh so relatable. Albums like Blue Night, Eternity, and their most recent, Still, in 2018, proved that good music never goes out of fashion,

This one's a personal favorite of mine, Sleeping Child. It's a song about peace, hope, and making the world a better place for the next generation. MLTR has always had a knack for tugging at heartstrings, and this track is the perfect example of their timeless appeal. And wasn't it amazing how they brought their music to life with their Take Us to Your Heart Asia tour last year? Fans across Indonesia, Malaysia, Singapore, and Vietnam were treated to live performances of their greatest hits. If you were lucky enough to catch them, you know just how magical it was. Here's hoping they hit the road again soon, because the world can always use more MLTR. That's all for today's Evolution of Music. I hope you enjoyed this walk down memory lane with Michael Learns to Rock. Their songs remind us that sometimes the simplest melodies carry the deepest emotions. Stay tuned to Red FM for more musical journeys with me, Dana, your guide to all things timeless and tuneful. Until next time, keep the music alive and keep rocking softly.

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3: I overheard the Source Dragons. 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
4: My instinct is show them what true power is.
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3: Master Wu always managed to keep us together. I feel like we're falling apart.
0: Where is my student Eren?
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6: My time has never been closer.
4: For once, don't work together! I do my best work solo. Buckle up!
5: If we're doing something dangerous, we're doing it together.

0: Hello. Hello. Welcome back to Movie Buzz, the one show where we proudly admit that yes, we watched Ninjago, and yes, it was actually good. Today, we're diving into a series that started off as cheap toy commercial energy, but somehow grew into a multi-season emotional epic that has adults saying, "Why am I crying over Lego ninjas?" Let's find out. The plot of Ninjago is a special kind of wild. It begins simple. A bunch of young ninjas training to fight evil, then suddenly you're knee-deep in cosmic mythology, ancient curses, apocalyptic prophecies, fathers turning into villains, mentors dying, characters facing their fears, failures, and literal destinies. And here's the kicker. For a kids' show, it gets dark. Like, surprisingly dark, we're talking! Character deaths, real ones. Not cartoon, oops, they're fine now. Mass destruction, psychological trauma, sacrifice arcs, betrayal episodes that hit like a telenovela, and entire seasons where the heroes are broken, hunted, or losing badly. It's this tunnel balance. Goofy humor mixed with existential dread that makes Ninjago appeal not just to kids, but to adults who suddenly find themselves whispering. This is legitimately compelling. The stakes get higher every season, the lore expands, and the show isn't afraid to punch you in the feelings when you least expect it.
1: The Spinjitzu School of Kisses.
0: My gosh, and Velahidlin Mental Powers Mechs Dragons. The action scenes are chaotic in the best way. Think Michael Bay, but with actual plot. The fight choreography is weirdly impressive. Minifigures move like martial arts legends, bending physics so hard even Einstein would need Panadol. Cat character, developing Shakespeare. But everyone has yellow hooks for hands. Ninjago's characters start out simple but evolve into layered emotional

goes way harder than expected. The Ocha Shokchingsis feels cinematic, the emotional tracks hit hard, and the Weekend Whip has no right being that catchy. Adulja proved the jokes consistently land. Jay carries the comedy like it's a full-time job. The show balances silly moments with surprisingly clever writing, making it fun for both kids and adults pretending they're just supervising. Every season is a new path.

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If you have watched it, rewatch the dark seasons and relive the pain. If you pretended you didn't like it while binging 5 seasons in one night,

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What's up, movie lovers? You're tuned in to Movie Buzz, your weekly fix of everything hot, fresh, spooky, nostalgic, and occasionally traumatizing. In a good way, of course. Today, we're diving into one of the most talked about Indonesian horror films of 2025. A film that mixes supernatural terror with emotional depth, cultural tradition, and a bit of a Kalau Jadi Aku, I Also Cry. It's called Selepas Tahlil, or by its international title, The Returning Dead. Trust me, this one is more than just jump scares. It's a horror story with a heart. So buckle up. Right, let's talk plot first. Selepas Tahlil follows two siblings, Saras and Yudis. They've just lost their father, and like many Indonesian families, they gather for a Tahlil, a prayer ritual for the deceased, pretty normal. Until the night after, when strange, impossible Kalustas now, things start happening. Their father's corpse is seen walking up, walking back towards his hometown. This premise alone already spooky, but the film doesn't stop at Hantu Jalan Balik Kampung. Director Adriano Rudiman uses this supernatural event as the start of a deeper emotional journey. The siblings travel back to their father's village, uncovering old secrets, unfinished business, and a will he left behind. And suddenly, the ghost story becomes a human story about regret, unresolved.

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One, supernatural horror. The corpse, the rituals, the unsettling quiet. To emotional horror. The kind that reminds us grief is its own kind of ghost. It's rare to see a horror film embrace both so naturally.

0: So that's my take on Celepus Talil. Your chilling dead, a chilling, culturally rich horror film that proves sometimes the scariest thing is not the ghost, but the truth a family leaves behind. If you're into emotionally charged atmosphere foreign horror with strong cultural roots, this one absolutely deserves a spot on your watch list. You've been listening to Movie Buzz, where we talk movies that thrill you, chill you, and sometimes make you look behind your shoulder at night. I'm Zach, signing off. Stay spooky, stay curious, and as always, keep watching.
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1: My cat always wakes me up at 3 a.m., scratching the door, meowing, and disturbing me. So last night, I decided to ignore him. This morning, I woke up, he's sleeping peacefully on my pillow. And the moral of the story, in my own house, I pay the rent, but he owns the property.
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0: Nowadays, our roads are getting more crowded, and the risks are higher than ever. 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Every time you take the wheel or twist the throttle, remember that someone is waiting for you to come home safely. Let's change the statistics. Drive smart, ride safe, and look out for one another.
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12: 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The woven casing symbolized order, protection, and turning mess into harmony. 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
7: So how did ketupat spread everywhere? Migration. The Malay world has always been a giant highway of people and culture. Javanese, Bugis, Banjar, Malay, Minang. Everyone moved, traded, married, and brought along their favorite recipes. That's why today you'll find the classic Sarawak diamond weave, Kelantan and Terengganu's Ketupat Palace Pyramid, Bali's Temple Ketupat, and the wild artistic Puso designs from the Taosug in the Philippines. Same idea, totally different looks, like rice cosplay.

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7: And the practicality? Next level. Coconut leaves act like a natural pressure cooker. The rice expands, compresses, stays firm, and doesn't spoil easily. Perfect for long journeys, fishing trips, or that one auntie who always packs food even when you're just going to town for 10 minutes. Over the centuries, Ketupat grew into more than a dish. It became identity, memory, migration, faith, family, and the art of weaving life together. So the next time you see that green woven decoration hanging outside someone's house, remember you're looking at 1,000 years of Southeast Asian history, packaged as a humble rice cube. That's your afternoon deep dive here on 34 Voices. 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Stay with us.

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2: 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Don't understand.
1: 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You open the fridge.